Yo, far be it from me to tell anyone about anything, but for me, that is the vibe and content I want to be surrounded by. I keep hearing about these times we're living in. Well, then let's do something about it. Let's collectively raise the vibration. Based on Psalm 30, verse 5, there may be pain in the night, but joy comes in the morning. You just heard Ray with Joy, featuring her sisters, Amma and Absolutely. Ray, to me, is the artist the world needs right now. Her album, This Music May Contain Hope, is solid, front to back. And yes, Ray is doing it all independently, successfully operating outside the major label system, retaining full creative control and ownership of her music. She is doing the thing, so it is possible. I'm JJ, and this is The Block, Canada's home for black music. All right, let's take it back to 98. Whew, I'm excited. Let's take it back to 98 with a hip-hop duo that were also known for doing things their way. Back when hip-hop was dominated by the East and West Coast rivalries, these ATL rappers shook up the whole industry by not conforming. From their sophomore album, Aquemini, this is Outkast with Rosa Parks.

Beauty, Savannah Rae, taken from her album Formed. You just heard Where You Left Me. Savannah Rae, another singer, finding new life as an indie artist. I'm JJ, in for Angeline Tetuayo, and this is The Block. Welcome to it. All right, let's take it back to 1972 right now in a classic soul ballad by the Chicago-based vocal group The Chi Lights. Now, whilst I am a child of the 70s, 1973, I did not become familiar with the Chi Lights until 1994 through a Spike Lee movie called Crooklyn and the soundtrack that featured a ton of 70s hits. Now, between 1971 and 72, the Chi Lights had two defining hits, Have You Seen Her and Ooh Girl, the latter of which was their only number one hit single. It landed on that number one spot this day back in 1972.

not playing around with that gem, laying down all the non-negotiables with Want Love. Mary J. Blige wrapped up the first part of her Las Vegas residency and will return to the Park MGM in July. I'm JJ. Still to come on the block, a deep dive into a synthed-out soundscape from 70s, 80s funk superstars Kool and the Gang. That's on Story of a Sample. Plus, a look back at the life and times of Rob Bass. But first, another beauty about setting boundaries, protecting peace, and laying down the standard. This is Haley Smalls with Don't Touch. Yeah.

nice Afro hip-hop groovy soca sounds from Juno Award-winning Zimbabwean-Canadian rapper Charmaine featuring Froboy. You just heard Don't Jealous Me. I'm JJ. So, in 1988, I distinctly remember, and maybe you do too, a point where hip-hop kind of pivoted. At the time, it was all about LL Cool J, Cool Moe Dee, Eric B. and Rakim, and Salt-N-Pepa. And we were still about a year away from Tone Loc in terms of mainstream radio play. In June of that year, just in time for summer, a Harlem rap duo who went by Rob Bass and DJ Easy Rock completely flipped the script with a party jam that became an anthem. It Takes Two was everywhere, guaranteed dance floor filler. In 2014, we lost DJ Easy Rock, passed away. And last week, the other half of that seminal Harlem duo, Rob Bass, passed away after a private battle with cancer. He was 59. A post on his Instagram page read, "Beyond the stage, he was a loving father, family man, and friend, and a creative force whose impact will never be forgotten." Here's to Rob Bass and DJ Easy Rock. Rest in peace. Right about

Built on a seismically low-end and powwow-inflected rhythm, thunderous rap rave anthem from Snotty Nose Rez Kids with Handsome Tiger, you just experienced That's Real. Put that one on your leg day workout playlist. I'm JJ. All right, coming up in just a few minutes, we're going to take a trip back to the early 90s with a classic from TLC and a favorite off the Ooh on the TLC Tip album. And we'll deep dive into the core sample of DJ Jazzy Jeff and the Fresh Prince's Summertime. That's all on the way. I hope you can hang out for it. But first, Kelly Baddow is back. And if you're in Vancouver, tomorrow you can catch her at the Festival d'Été Francophone de Vancouver. This is her latest called Come Every.

0: Okay, party people in the house. 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
1: Among the many ways a song finds its inspiration, a sample is just one. Now, whether it's a whole melody or the drums or a horn hit or just a split second of a vocal snippet, the ways in which a sample can find life in another song is an endlessly fascinating journey. 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
2: If you've been to a wedding, bar mitzvah, quinceañera, or any party-like gathering in the last 5 decades, then you are definitely familiar with their music. R&B, funk, jazz, fusion band Kool & the Gang, formed in Jersey City back in 1964. Its founding members included brothers Robert Kool Bell, Ronald Bell, Dennis D.T. Thomas, Robert Spike Mickens, Charles Smith, George Brown, Woodrow Woody Sparrow, and Ricky Westfield. In the early years, they'd undergo a few name changes. The Jazzbirds, the Jazziacs, the Soultown Band, and Kool & the Flames, before finally swapping out Flames for Gang. They were a talented and ambitious crew, but by 1972, after 3 mediocre albums, the label needed a breakthrough and decided to bring in Cameroonian saxophonist and songwriter Manu Dibango, who was, at the time, riding high off the success of his hit Soul Makossa. Story goes they all hung out and tried jamming together, but Kool & the Gang were just not feeling the vibe of the whole experiment. So they thanked Manu for his time, and he left. But the label still needed a hit. So one morning, a week later, Kool & the Gang went back into the studio at 8 a.m. And by 11 p.m., they had recorded the hits Funky Stuff, Hollywood Swingin', and Jungle Boogie, which was their answer to Soul Makossa. 3 power singles in less than a day, all recorded in one take, as the story goes. The singles would be released on their breakthrough album, Wild and Peaceful, and become instant funk classics. But how do you follow up that kind of success? Well, for Kool & the Gang, the answer was to keep riding that wave of creativity, but go in the completely opposite direction. The follow-up album, Light of Worlds, was a fusion project and is regarded as the band's most spiritual and sophisticated work, with jazz, rock, and Afrobeat influences, and a tinge of something new, analog synthesizers. The song Summer Madness is a jazz fusion instrumental that was jammed out during a 5 a.m. recording session, and it's basically a continuation of another song off the album called You Don't Have to Change. It wasn't even a single, it was a B-side featuring 2 simple but beautiful chords played on the Rhodes and that iconic synth line, probably played by Ronald Bell on the Korg ARP-2600. Even though it was never released as a single, it would become a sampler's dream. To date, it's been used on other songs no less than 145 times. Some folks even found out about the original after hearing it sampled on this notable track. DJ Jazzy Jeff and the Fresh Prince's summer anthem, Summertime. That single marked the grand return of a new and improved DJ Jazzy Jeff and the Fresh Prince. Will Smith had a whole new flow and noticeably deeper voice. Here it is, the groove slightly transformed. And the duo seemed less silly and more mature than on their last album. The song was produced by Chicago-based producers Hula and K Fingers, who took those laser-like octave-jumping synths from Summer Madness, pitched them a bit, and transplanted them into what would become a Grammy-winning jam. Ronald Bell of Kool & the Gang once said, Will Smith got a number one record, a platinum single, and became a movie star. I ain't mad at him. And that is the story of a sample, with Kool & the Gang, Summer Madness, and DJ Jazzy Jeff and the Fresh Prince, Summertime.
0: Drums, please!

That's the one that started it all for TLC. Their 1992 debut single from the album Ooh on the TLC Tip and Ain't Too Proud to Beg. Back in the day, that track peaked at number 6 and earned them a Grammy nod for Best R&B Song. And then came everything that followed: triumph, tragedy, and legacy. I'm JJ, in for Angeline Tetteweo. All right, let's switch gears. The core message of this next poem slash song was heavily inspired by the consumerist and shallow nature of media in the late 60s. I'm not sure how much things have changed. Gil Scott-Heron and his peers realized that the revolutionary changes needed for racial justice and equality would not be packaged by corporations, played in four-part harmony, or interrupted by advertisements. They realized that the revolution

meaningful conversations between the generations, and instruction on how to have a meaningful conversation, which kind of a dying art form these days. That is new music from Molly Johnson featuring Avaya Mighty and Talk to Me. I'm JJ Laborde. So, 38 years ago this month, Prince released his 10th studio album. I'll pause for Prince fans here to recall what that album was. Yes, Love Sexy. You got it. Congratulations. It was conceived as a spiritual, uplifting response to an unreleased album called The Black Album, which was dark and, in my opinion, kind of unfocused. Not his best work, which is probably why he didn't want it released. Love Sexy, on the other hand, was focused on themes of light, positivity, and the balance between God and sexuality. And it was driven by one hit single that was originally conceived as a slow blues number, but reworked into the intricate, multi-layered funk anthem known as Alphabet Street. No!

When it's right, it should feel like heaven on earth. That's LA-based Otis Kane with Heaven. I'm JJ Laborde, and for Angeline Tetuayo. Now, if you're digging the vibes on tonight's show, please feel free to listen again at cbcmusic.ca/theblock. This and a bunch of other episodes live there all the time, and so do a lot of our most recent interviews, including Adria Kane, Denzel McFarlane of the OBGMs, Sad Boy, and so many others. cbcmusic.ca/theblock. All right, this next song is a genre-bending R&B soul track from The Bloody Immigrants, which is really like two songs in one. You'll see what I mean.

beautiful. New music from Nigerian-Canadian pop artist Rosabelle as she taps into her R&B side. You just heard Patience. Still to come on the block, music from The Honest Guy, Tia Wood, and more. But first, a trip back to 1986 and soul singer Anita Baker with her signature song. I feel like Anita's name just doesn't come up enough in conversations about the greats. Because this track that I'll play for you was a massive success, and it won the Grammy Award for Best R&B Song in 1987, beating out Luther Vandross's Give Me One Reason, Prince's Kiss, Janet Jackson's What Have You Done For Me Lately, and James Brown's Living in America. This is Anita Baker with Sweet Love.

That's our friend, the honest guy with sugar water. Well, there's the show. Thank you so much for joining me tonight. I hope you had a nice time and enjoyed the vibes. Respect to my crew, the Block crew, Angeline Tetteweo, Perrion Prince and Judith Lynch, and the fine folks up at the CBC Music Library. My buddy Odario Williams is up next. I will leave you with the beauty from Baby Rose featuring Leon Thomas called Friends Again. I'm JJ Laborde, sending you peace and love from the Block.

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1: Microphone check, 1, 2, 1, 2. Hey, it's Odario Williams transmitting to you direct from downtown Toronto tonight. You're listening to CBC Music. This is After Dark, a program that offers you the warmest of vibes, vibrations. Well, just kick back, let the music do its work, enjoy these sounds, and of course, let's enjoy ourselves. Here's Ibibio Sound Machine with Them Say.

I tell you, it's so cool to see the return of superstar Jill Scott. That's her latest. It's off a new record titled To Whom This May Concern, her sixth album. It's her first in about 11 years. That's a pretty hefty break. I'm sure it was well-deserved since her debut album back in 2000. I've been a big fan ever since. Again, that was Jill Scott with Pressure. It's After Dark on CBC Music. Up next, I've got Ghost Keeper, a Canadian duo that describes themselves as Métis experimentalists. Well, this song, a hot tune titled Lipstick, is inspired by standing outside of your favorite old dive bar with your favorite crush late on a summer night, sharing a cigarette or something and having some great conversation. Here's Ghost Keeper with Lipstick.

Great stuff by Robert Ashcroft working with Ruth Radley. It's called Faded Photograph. I'm your late night host, Odario. Up next is a fresh duo out of Toronto called Toro. Well, they're not necessarily new to the scene. These two are talented legends in their games. You've got Cynthia Toro, who's a jazz pianist, great songwriter, working with partner Brendan Canning. You may know him from his band, Broken Social Scene. Well, together they call themselves Toro. A lot of the music is inspired by the easy breezy folk electronics of the early 2000s. Here's one of them. This track is called You Got Something.

a solid tune by American duo Tennis. Well, they're more than a duo. They're a husband and wife team. And they're great songwriters. The track you just heard is called Let's Make a Mistake Tonight. This next tune is by Dominique Fils-Aimé, talented jazz vocalist. Well, she's known as a jazz vocalist. She already has a Juno under her belt for jazz recordings, but she does a little of this and a whole lot of that. She's also known for her soulful deliveries, diverse production. Even though she's a jazz artist, she'll add gospel, folk, and soul into the mix. This tune's called Going Home. Here's Dominique Fils-Aimé.

Going now, going home, going now, going home, going nowhere, going broke, going nowhere, going rogue, going now, going out, going now.

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This program is intended for your late night listen. It's intended for your moonlit journey into the wee small hours. Now, if you'd like to hear this program some other time, maybe when the sun is shining, you certainly can. You can take After Dark with you in your back pocket. Check it out later. You see, After Dark is on demand. You just go to cbcmusic.ca/afterdark and you'll find some backlog shows waiting for you there.

So lovely. So lovely indeed. A dreamy piece by London Grammar. That one's called Baby, It's You.

to become pop music. You see, they were later described as sunshine pop. Now, that wasn't necessarily a great term for everybody or a sought-after term for a lot of artists. But I'd say Fifth Dimension definitely nailed the sunshine pop thing, added a little bit of psychedelic soul to the mix. Well, this is coming off their record Living Together, Growing Together, a 73 release. Here's a standout tune on that project called Ashes to Ashes. Here's Fifth Dimension.

You just heard Abby Woods with Too Late. It's after dark. Hey, it's getting late. I play a track by Ivan Hartle coming out of Vancouver. Great singer, songwriter, and guitarist. And before all of this, fun fact, he was a successful U.S. college baseball player. Somehow, baseball had ended and the music career started. I'm so happy it did. He's such a great performer. Grew up listening to the likes of Sam Cooke, John Mayer, Amos Lee, and others. While he's making his own brand of folk pop, here's Ivan Hartle with So Am I.

What a groovy, bluesy, boozy tune by Austin band Greyhounds. I tell you, every time I listen to that song, I envision them in an old, sweaty dive bar somewhere in Austin. The speakers rattling on the ceiling and people just enjoying the sounds and the sights and the feels. It's a great tune. Again, that was Greyhounds with What's On Your Mind. You're tapped into After Dark. Let's keep things flowing with Saskatchewan MC Big Tones. This one was produced by Junior T. It's called Things Get Easier. Check it out.

No Looking Back. I tell you, a lot of her tunes are very inspiring. Feel-good tunes. Nothing but good energy. You just heard Laura Mvula with Let Me Fall. This is After Dark on CBC Music. Let's throw back to a Canadian hip-hop classic. This goes back to the mid-90s. It's duo Ghetto Concept. Now, back in the mid-90s, a lot of hip-hop was sampling jazz, looping tapes, and making really cool mixtapes out of the love of jazz and the love of beats. This is no different. In fact, Ghetto Concept won the Juno Award back in 95 for Rap Recording of the Year with this smooth, infectious piece titled Easy on the Motion. Here's Ghetto Concept.

a sweet piece by Canadian artist Liv Avery. It's titled Intrapersonal. Hey, I hope your night, or I should say your nights as of late, have been peaceful and full of music. That'd be great. Hey, that's what I'm here for, right? Well, as far as I'm concerned, music is always the best medicine. And some say laughter is as well. I'd agree with that. I'd say it's a 50-50 split. I think laughter is a pretty important. It's pretty good medicine, but so is music. So let's keep on flowing, shall we? Let's keep dreaming little dreams and scheming little schemes as we drift into the wee small hours. Here's Felix Diote working with Evelyn Brochu. This is Sepia et C'est Mieux.

You just heard Elliot Skinner. He's coming out of Brooklyn. Very cool stuff. He tends to mix folk and soul music. He says he's aiming for a freeing of the mind. He writes music to himself, for himself, just to exercise a form of art therapy. Well, that song, he says, is dedicated to the pursuit of eradicating delusion. Interesting description and interesting tune. Hope you enjoyed that. Again, that was Elliot Skinner with Recalling. You're listening to After Dark on CBC Music. I'm your host, Odario, spinning tunes till 1 a.m.

one of Saskatoon's absolute finest. You just heard Katie Tupper with Right Hand Man. This next track is coming out of Halifax, Nova Scotia. It's by Nap Eyes. Now, he started in 2011. This is coming off his fifth album, a 2024 release titled The Neon Gate. It was recorded live with a band in his parents' basement. Now, I just love that. And something about that seems very Canadian East Coast. It's always a community thing. It's a family thing when you put these projects together. Well, here's the music of Nap Eyes. This track's called Dark Mystery Enigma Bird.

myself out from the weird. I am that mystery enigma bird that you've heard about from old.

Always so tight, that band, and so consistent. Great stuff. You just heard Montreal's Men I Trust. Now, that track is titled Husk. If you think about what husk is, it's a protective shell that surrounds fruit or seeds, for example. Well, in that case, in that great tune, a husk is a defense mechanism protecting the heart. Again, that was Men I Trust. It's After Dark on CBC Music. I'm your host, Odario, spinning tunes till 1 a.m.

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Late night tales and tunes with Odario Williams.

so cool. It's so cool to see the return of Toronto post-funk rock band Holy F. They've got a project titled Event Beat. And they describe it as a euphoric and psychedelic dream drenched in technicolor. I think it's pretty spot on. That was Holy F with Elevate. I'm your late night host, Otario. We're going to keep things flowing with UK star Jordan Rakai working with Nubia Garcia. They titled this Monsters.

one of Vancouver's absolute finest. That was The Delicate with Rebirth. Up next, I've got Lady Tron, long-time running Liverpool band Lady Tron. Their dark industrial dance have been happening since 1999. They haven't stopped ever since. I'll play you a 2026 release off their record Paradises. This particular tune, they said they were actually trying to write a love song and lost their way during the process. They're comedians as well, this crew. Here's Lady Tron with Caught in the Blink of an Eye.

You're with After Dark on CBC Music. Late night tales and tunes with Odario Williams.

They say they were very much inspired by 90s rock and anime soundtracks before putting it together. A song about euphoria, about getting carried away in the rush of it all, about having a foggy dream of emotion that surrounds you in a gentle chaos of moving water. It's a pretty good description. Here's Purity Ring with I'm an Ocean.

closer to yourself, closer to God. Closer to the truth, closer to the heart. Close, close, close. Closer you are, closer it be. The closer, the closer, the closer. Anyway, no, I'm saying. No, I talk like a Jamaican. I'm a Jamaican. Bajan. Come close.

You can do anything you want when love is all around you. So listen to your heart. I just love that tune. Very infectious tune and just a feel-good tune. Coming out of Serbia, that's DJ Tonbi with a groovy house piece titled Do It Now. He wrote that to his friends and to himself. And now it's out there for us all to enjoy. That's the joy of music, the power of music. This next tune's by Montreal duo Hildegard. This is a power-packed duo, consists of Helena Deland and Uri. This tune is titled Cruel. Here's Hildegard.

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This is After Dark with Odario Williams on CBC Music.

I tell you, I just love the live hip-hop, funky punk sounds of Winnipeg trio Compost. That track's called Stereo Bus. We should check out more of their work. You're listening to After Dark on CBC Music. Hey, if you are wide awake and feeling somewhat creative, you can always send me a message. It's great to hear from you. Just let me know how you're doing, where you're listening from, and what you might be up to. You can send that note to After Dark at cbc.ca.

That was Paul Bergman with I Just Wanna Walk in the Dark with You. This next tune's by Toronto's Heiress. It's coming off her record Double Edged Sword. Now, there's meaning behind the title and a lot of the songs on the project. It's about her relationship with the music industry. Well, a lot of you artists will agree there's obviously a love of making music, but the industry itself can sting us sometimes. That's a good way of putting it. It's about the highs and lows, the darkness and the light of being an artist. Well, here's one of the tunes on that project. Again, this is Heiress with Flair.

That was Montreal's Mago with Brooklyn Part 1. This is After Dark on CBC Music. I'm your host, Odario, signing off for the night. Well, signing off for now. Always great to have you here with me. I got to give a shout out, a thank you to our senior producer, Jeanette Cabral. Well, I'll be back next time, 9 p.m., half hour later in Newfoundland. You know where to find me. I'll see you then. Thanks for listening.

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1: Oh, this is sure stirring up some ghosts for me. She said there's one thing you gotta learn, is not to be afraid of it. I said, no, I like it. I like it, it's good. She said you like it now, but you'll learn to love it later.

0: Nightstream on CBC Music. Whatever gets you through the night.
1: Yeah, yeah, yeah. All out in the place to be, yeah, feel me? Uh-huh. You know what I'm talking about? Ain't nothing to it. Separate the weak from the obsolete. Who say mobsters don't prosper? Wasp. I foresee a place and time. My

prime. I can't take it like it's made of swine, but can't break it like an agent mind without the torture. Waterboard it till it turn into reporter. Uber mentioned 10, I treat these sneakers like a tour bus.

0: From CBC News, The World This Hour, I'm Pep Philpott. Iran's Revolutionary Guard says it's retaliating for U.S. strikes. The U.S. military says overnight it targeted ground control stations and drone launch sites. This is the second time in 3 days the U.S. has attacked Iran, and the escalation in hostilities is threatening the fragile ceasefire. Willie Lowry has more from Jerusalem.
1: While diplomatic efforts to end the U.S.-Iran war heat up, so too does the battlefield. Iran's Revolutionary Guard says it responded to U.S. strikes by targeting a U.S. base in the region. It's unclear exactly which base it went after, but the Kuwaiti military says it intercepted incoming missiles on Thursday morning. The Gulf country is home to five U.S. bases. Despite the tit-for-tat strikes, foreign policy expert

0: Kirsten Fontenrose says peace talks aren't necessarily failing.
1: So this is both sides still doing some saber rattling with, you know, a little bit of active fire.
0: On Wednesday, U.S. President Donald Trump said a deal was close, but he's still not fully satisfied. He reiterated that Iran must never possess a nuclear weapon. Willie Lowry, CBC News, Jerusalem.
2: Meanwhile, Israel is intensifying its attacks on southern Lebanon. An overnight strike hits the southern city of Tyre, one of Lebanon's biggest cities. Israel says it's targeting Hezbollah infrastructure. Israel Defense Forces have been urging residents in southern Lebanon to move further away from the border. Almost 15% of Lebanese territory is now under IDF evacuation orders. Israel and Hezbollah are accusing each other of repeatedly violating the April 17th ceasefire. Prime Minister Mark Carney is once again taking his economic sales pitch for Canada on the road, this time to the United States. Carney will be in New York City today to meet with business leaders and speak at the Economic Club of New York. He's trying to draw more investment to Canada. The Prime Minister's office has not identified exactly who he will be sitting down with, but the trip comes as Mexican and U.S. officials meet this week for CUMSA talks. Those talks with Canada have yet to begin. The federal NDP is pushing Mark Carney's government to remove a portion of the labour code that Ottawa has used to force workers back on the job. Section 107 gives the labour minister discretionary power to intervene in labour disputes. NDP leader Avi Lewis says it undermines bargaining rights.
3: Section 107 has been used 8 times in the last 2 years to force workers back to work in legal strikes. We have postal workers here. We have railroad workers here. We have QP flight attendants, airline workers here, and they have all been subject to the draconian use of this provision.
2: The Carney government is already reviewing the labor code and considering some changes. Unions say they're worried Ottawa will try to weaken their power. Newfoundland and Labrador is declaring gender-based violence an epidemic and is creating a 12-person task force to find new ways to improve women's safety. Laura Howells has more.
4: I'm officially declaring gender-based violence an epidemic in Newfoundland and Labrador.
5: Women and Gender Equality Minister Lila Evans announcing the task force to address gender-based violence, a problem she says is widespread and getting worse.
4: Until we deal with the root cause of violence through a systemic approach, it will never be resolved.
5: Court sentencings in just the past week drive it home. Dean Penny found guilty of murdering his estranged wife, Jennifer Hillier Penny, a man who killed his grandmother, and a teenage boy who murdered the woman he called his nan. Georgina McGraw is a survivor of intimate partner violence. She's pushed for a new federal law and will be part of this new task force.
6: The word epidemic shows how bad it actually is. It gives a definition.
5: Nova Scotia was the first to make the declaration in 2024, where advocates say there's been positive change in some areas, like more paid leave for people fleeing abuse. Laura Howell, CBC News, St. John's.
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8: Good morning, good morning. It's Thursday, May the 28th. Wicked music headed your way, including a song from an artist where it's just been announced there's going to be a movie made about his life, and he is not into it. Not even 2%. I'll play you a song from him in a bit. First, Erykah Badu, Honey.

Let me just say, honey is so good for you. Pour it on your yogurt, put it in your tea. I've never tried it in coffee, but maybe I will tomorrow. No, that sounds absolutely disgusting. That was Erykah Badu with Honey. All right, this next artist has been touring for a while now. 3 years ago, she played in Glasgow to 300 people. And she just played to 18,000 people in that exact same city. She did two nights in Manchester at 18,000 people a night, four sold-out nights at the O2 in London that has 20,000 people per night. Talk about Olivia Dean. Man, I need. And ticket I need, too.

Lou Val with Love Language. I'm Davenant Doyle. Okay, Billy Joel has a movie being made about his life, and he is not happy about it, not even one little bit. In fact, for the last 5 years, he has been telling these people, no, you do not own my life rights, and I'm not going to give you any music rights to use in the film. Usually that would make someone, you know, give up, turn around, walk away. But no, instead the filmmakers bought the life rights of Billy Joel's first manager and one of his collaborators. So now the film is going to be kind of an outside looking in kind of a lens. And I'm sure there's going to be quite a few interesting scenes in that. Probably not favorable. Maybe he should have said yes. I don't know. Here's Turn the Lights Back On, Billy Joel.

Alicia Biro with Gentleman Blue. Coming up, it's Under the Covers. It's when an artist slips on another artist's skates and takes their shot at net. Today, you're going to hear a breakaway version of this, maybe even an Alex Newhook version of this. Yeah.

0: 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And it's time to get under the covers.
1: You're about to hear the smoothest version of this hip-hop classic. Yeah, yeah. That was Cream, Wu-Tang Clan. Okay, when Wu-Tang Clan were first recording this song, it had no chorus at all, and it had 128 bars of rhymes. So the first thing they did was to cut most of the verses, and then they tasked Method Man to create a hook for the tune. And everything that remained, everything that didn't end up on the cutting room floor, summed up the song perfectly. Basically, the thesis of it is the hopelessness of a capitalist system that traps so many people into lives of crime and poverty. CREAM actually stands for Cash Rules Everything Around Me, and now this song is considered one of the most influential tunes in hip-hop history. And in 2005, when Leon Michaels was asked to be a part of the backing band for Wu-Tang Clan, he was over the moon. Because he loved them so much. Not because he needed the work. He's worked with Norah Jones, Aloe Black, The Black Keys, Lee Fields. He's actually a founding member of Sharon Jones and the Dap Kings. In fact, he loved Wu-Tang Clan so much, he did a cover album of these instrumental interpretations of hip-hop songs. And this one was the cream that rose to the top. Here's L. Michaels' Affair and CREAM.

0: of Monsters and Men there with Ordinary Creature. I'm Dav. You're listening to Mornings on CBC Music. Okay, the Shore Club in Hobarts, Nova Scotia is a pilgrimage type situation. And last year, I made my very first pilgrimage there to see Matt Mays and Kathleen Edwards because I could not bear another summer of watching the posters online and going to myself, why am I not there? Why am I not there? And it was such a great experience. And I guess Matt Anderson feels that way about the Shore Club too, because he is heading back there to play September the 12th. And I just hope at that time of year, they'll still have some lobster rolls for him. In the meantime, this summer, you can check out Sam Roberts, Sloan, Arkells, Matt Mays, of course, and Joel Plaskett Emergency all summer long at the Shore Club. Here's Matt Anderson. Stay home with you.
1: The streets

Savannah Ray with Glory. When Michael Kiwanuka was going to school in North London, he always dreaded when he had a new teacher because he knew they were going to read his name aloud for attendance and he'd always have to correct them. And then he'd go to visit his family in Uganda and they would tell him, "You're pronouncing your last name wrong. It's actually pronounced Chiwanuka." So when he got a record deal and he was asked if he wanted to come up with a stage name, he was angry because it reminded him of being 7 years old at the back of the class. So he kept his name. Now he says it helps that the world has changed in the past decade. He said nobody would dream of saying that now. Now it's cool to be from Africa and have a difficult name. But back then, it was just another thing to make me potentially ashamed of who I am. Well, no shame here, Michael Kiwanuka. Here's Roland.

Olivia Rodrigo there with Drop Dead. Okay, I am so excited about this because I'm a big Boy Golden fan. Well, he has decided tomorrow to release the demo version of this song. It's going to be the first of several tunes released as a part of his Best of Our Possible Lives deluxe version. Now, he records acoustic demos on an 8-track tape machine he keeps in his living room, and that's where this song was first recorded and mixed straight off of the board. I cannot wait to hear that tomorrow. In the meantime, here's the full band recorded in Los Angeles version, Boy Golden.

0: Iron and Wine in your ocean. All right, coming up after the news, I'm going to play you a tune from Lauryn Hill. I'm also going to tell you why she has not made a record in almost 3 decades. That's headed your way after the news.
1: From CBC News, The World This Hour, I'm Pep Philpott. Prime Minister Mark Carney is meeting business executives today as he begins a 2-day trip to New York. It's not clear who exactly he's meeting with, but Carney says he's there to attract business and investment to Canada. Janice McGregor has more.
2: This appears to be a networking trip, straight up. The Prime Minister's office isn't foreshadowing any particular announcements in his noon hour speech. No cabinet ministers or Canadian business leaders are joining him. There are no political meetings planned with American officials either. Today seems to be about getting FaceTime to pitch for more foreign direct investment. Here's how he previewed it for reporters yesterday.
3: These are private sector meetings. These are with a series of institutions that are either heavily invested in Canada, interested in investing in Canada.
2: I'm told there's no specific target for this pitch, nothing in particular he's trying to land. But while Canadian government statistics show 2025 was a good year for foreign investment, the scale of the infrastructure, defense procurements, and resource development the Carney government now aspires to isn't sustainable with just taxpayer money alone. Janice McGregor, CBC News, Ottawa.
1: China's foreign minister arrives in Ottawa today for a 3-day visit to Canada. This is the first such trip for a foreign minister in 10 years. Wang Yi's visit follows Mark Carney's trip to China in January, where the prime minister secured some tariff relief

0: and trade deals for Canada. Wang's visit is seen as a sign of improving relations between the two countries. They had deteriorated when Canada detained Huawei executive Meng Wanzhou in 2018. That was followed by China's arrest of Michael Spavor and Michael Kovrig. Iran says it has targeted a U.S. airbase in the Gulf region. A state newsreader says it's in retaliation for recent U.S. attacks. Kuwait, which hosts an American base, says its air defense system is intercepting drones, but didn't say where they were coming from. Earlier, the U.S. carried out its second attack on Iran in 3 days, saying the action was in self-defense. The renewed hostilities are threatening the fragile ceasefire between the U.S. and Iran. Meanwhile, Israel is intensifying its attacks on southern Lebanon. An overnight strike hits Tyre, one of Lebanon's biggest cities. Israel says it also carried out strikes in Beirut, saying it was targeting Hezbollah infrastructure. Israel Defense Forces have been urging residents in southern Lebanon to move further away from the border as they intensify their attacks. Almost 15% of Lebanese territory is now under IDF evacuation orders. At least 16 students have been killed in a school fire in Kenya. Dozens more are injured. Worried families gather in a courtyard at the school about 120 kilometers north of Nairobi. Police say the fire happened overnight in a girl's dormitory. There were about 200 students sleeping there at the time. School officials say many of them fled to nearby areas in fear and are still missing. There's no word on the cause of the fire. More family doctors are delivering mental health care and addiction health to Canadians. A new report says an example of growing demand for mental health services in this country. Deshauna Reed reports.
1: A new report from the Canadian Institute for Health Information says visits to family doctors for psychotherapy and counseling has increased nearly 50% since 2015, while pediatricians saw a 60% increase.
2: We're seeing more and more patients going to their family doctors and pediatricians.
1: Sunita Karmakar-Hoare worked on the report. She says despite significant numbers of psychotherapists and social workers entering the workforce, it's not keeping up with the demand.
2: Many of these healthcare professions are not growing enough.
1: The research did not include people seeking private care or visits to emergency departments. It's information healthcare providers say they need to understand how to meet the challenge. Deshauna Reed, CBC News, Toronto.
0: That's your World This Hour. I'm Pep Philpott.
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4: Good morning, good morning. Wicked music headed your way, including a song from a group of sisters who were inspired by their job driving Uber. With this next song, first I'm going to play you some Aquaculture. Here's Lemongrass.

Aquaculture right there with Lemongrass. I'm Davina Doyle, and the next song I'm about to play for you is called Chauffeur. And you're not going to be surprised when I tell you this story, because they wrote it about the experiences they had driving Uber to make ends meet. I'm talking about the sisters of the Womack sisters. Now, their Uber grind, you know, inspired this song, but really it's a lesson for all of us to be nice to everybody you meet, especially your Uber drivers. You don't know if they're about to be coming, you know, the next chart-topping sensation. Your chauffeur.

Luna L there with AMPM. You can check her out at the North by Northeast Festival in Toronto coming up really soon. Well, talking about things that are coming up really soon, Broken Social Scene are kicking off their tour in Austin June the 8th. Go to their website, see where they're performing near you, and get some tickets. It's going to be a really special tour with Metric and Stars. Here's Only the Good I Keep.

absolute losers there at the same time. Well, speaking about time, almost 30 years ago, Lauryn Hill dropped a perfect album. And I do not say that lightly. But from beginning to end, top to tail, it is spectacular. And people have been asking her ever since, Lauryn, when are you putting out another record? We need you. But the truth was, she was burned out. In fact, she just went on Instagram recently and said this, and I quote, "When you're inspired and desire to be principled, what doesn't get talked about enough is the drain, nor the challenge to find safety so that you can create with integrity." Now, she says that a lot of people then start looking at that success as a money opportunity, but she did not want to do that. And honestly, why should she? That record is enough. Brilliant artistic output for five lifetimes. I'd say just go out there and sing it. Here's X Factor, Lauryn Hill.

Oh, that is a good two-song set there, Lauryn Hill into Emily King with Special Occasion. Well, coming up in two songs time, it's Play It By Ear, so don't move a muscle. First, here's our friend Julian Taylor with Dedication.

0: Oh, the sound of those voices singing in harmony. I'm talking about Julie Williams, Joy Oladokun, with Allison Russell there. That was No Springtime. Well, maybe no springtime, but it's game time. Here's the deal. You're going to hear two audio clues in a song, all from the same year, and your job is to tell me what year it was. It's time for...
1: Play it by year.
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0: In this year, the Michigan State Spartans, led by Magic Johnson, defeated Indiana State and Larry Bird in the NCAA Men's Basketball Championship game to win the national title.
3: It's all over! Michigan State University, national champions!
0: It was also the same year that NASA's first sky station, Skylab, re-entered Earth's atmosphere after years in orbit, with debris scattering across the Indian Ocean and parts of Western Australia.
4: Good evening. The remains of Skylab crashed to Earth at about 5:30 this evening, and a sizable proportion of them landed in Australia.
0: It was also the year that Electric Light Orchestra released this amazing song, Don't Bring Me Down. What year was it? You'll find out after this track.

What a tune. And a philosophy, really. Don't Bring Me Down. That was Electric Light Orchestra. That was your Play It By Ear for the day. And it came out the same year that Magic Johnson defeated Larry Bird in the NCAA Men's Basketball Championship. And the year that NASA's first space station, Skylab, re-entered Earth's atmosphere. All right. If you guessed 1979, you did it. You won the thing. Tune in 7:30 every weekday, 8 o'clock in Newfoundland. Here's Talk with Time Machine. Left the

answers. Moira and Claire, Noah Malcolm with two word answers. Well, I'm going to give you a one word answer here. Who are we doing the essentials on tomorrow? The answer is Catronata. So make sure you're tuning in around 8:40 tomorrow morning, 9:10 in Newfoundland. And then if you really want to do a deep dive into his album, 99.9%, tune into Drive with Rich Turfry tomorrow evening, 5 p.m., 5:30 in Newfoundland. Here's Catronata with Leave Me Alone.

Hey, what's up? I'm Nathan Gill. I'm coming back in the next hour for Songs You Need to Hear. This week, Toronto's Adria Kane takes us on a soulful ride with her single, Driving Miss Daisy.

0: Dracula, Tame Impala. Okay, stick around for more great music, including a song from an artist who is nominated for Breakthrough Songwriter, Artist of the Year at the Canadian Songwriters Hall of Fame. I'll play a tune from her when we get back.
1: CBC News, the world this hour. I'm Pat Philpott. Iran's Revolutionary Guard says it's retaliating for U.S. strikes on southern Iran. The U.S. military says overnight it targeted ground control stations and drone launch sites. The escalation in hostilities is threatening the fragile ceasefire. Willie Lowry has more from Jerusalem.
2: While diplomatic efforts to end the U.S.-Iran war heat up, so too does the battlefield. Iran's Revolutionary Guard says it responded to U.S. strikes by targeting a U.S. base in the region. It's unclear exactly which base it went after, but the Kuwaiti military says it intercepted incoming missiles on Thursday morning. The Gulf country is home to five U.S. bases. Despite the tit-for-tat strikes, foreign policy expert Kirsten Fontenrose says peace talks aren't necessarily failing.
3: So this is both sides still doing some saber rattling with, you know, a little bit of active fire.
2: On Wednesday, U.S. President Donald Trump said a deal was close, but he's still not fully satisfied. He reiterated that Iran must never possess a nuclear weapon. Willie Lowry, CBC News, Jerusalem.
1: Prime Minister Mark Carney is once again taking his economic sales pitch for Canada on the road, this time to the United States. Carney will be in New York City today to meet with business leaders and speak at the Economic Club of New York. He says he's trying to draw more investment to Canada. The federal NDP is pushing Mark Carney's government to remove a portion of the labor code that Ottawa has used to force workers back on the job. Section 107 gives the Labour Minister discretionary power to intervene in labour disputes. NDP leader Avi Lewis says it undermines bargaining rights.
4: Section 107 has been used 8 times in the last 2 years to force workers back to work in legal strikes. We have postal workers here. We have railroad workers here. We have

0: QP flight attendants, airline workers here, and they have all been subject to the draconian use of this provision.
1: The Carney government is already reviewing the labor code and considering some changes. Unions say, though, that they're worried Ottawa will try to weaken their power. The U.S. Department of Justice is reportedly launching a criminal investigation into writer E. Jean Carroll. She's the woman who successfully sued President Donald Trump for sexual abuse and defamation. Megan Fitzpatrick has details.
2: This is coming from reports from both CNN and the New York Times, and they say the investigation is focused on whether Carroll committed perjury because of what she said in a deposition back in 2022. That's when she was asked about who was funding her legal cases against Trump, and she reportedly said that she received no outside funding for her lawsuit, but then it was later revealed that billionaire Reid Hoffman had actually paid some of those legal fees. This would be the latest instance of a criminal investigation being launched into a perceived enemy of the president. And what's interesting about this case is that the current acting attorney general who oversees the Department of Justice, Todd Blanche, he's reported to have recused himself from this investigation into Carroll because he used to be Trump's personal lawyer and he was involved in those appeals that Trump has filed after losing those cases with Carroll. Megan Fitzpatrick, CBC News, Washington.
1: Australia is suing a U.S. manufacturing giant for the equivalent of about $2 billion Canadian. It alleges 3M used toxic Forever chemicals in firefighting foam that has contaminated dozens of defense bases. Forever chemicals don't break down and have been linked to serious health issues. Michelle Rowland is Australia's Attorney General.
3: Our position is that 3M withheld a range of information and misrepresented the effects of this substance. This included withholding 3M's own environmental laboratory testing, which showed there was significant adverse environmental effects associated with the use of 3M firefighting foam.
1: In response, 3M says it never made Forever chemicals in Australia and stopped selling the foam there 20 years ago. That is your World This Hour. For CBC News, I'm Pep Philpott.
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5: Good morning, good morning. So much great music headed your way. Make sure you stick around towards the end of the hour. Nathan Gill is going to be dropping by for a synth song, a new Canadian tune you need to hear. Let's kick it off, though, with Jungle. Let's go back.

jungle. Let's go back. Okay, talking about going back in time. Many, many, many years ago, I had a song out called Another California Song, which had a pretty prominent banjo part. I was invited to play the East Coast Music Awards, and of course, I said yes, but I also didn't know anybody at that time who could play the banjo. But lucky for me, Joel Plaskett knows how to play every single instrument alive. So when he agreed to join me and play banjo on one of my songs, it was not even a career highlight. It was more like a, am I hallucinating? Highlight of my life. Here's Joel Plaskett, Emergency. Fill in the blanks.

Wyatt C. Lewis, Dancing with Sue. I'm Dav. This is Mornings on CBC Music. And the Canadian Songwriters Hall of Fame is a very, very, very big deal. Ask any songwriter or musician in this country, and they will tell you that is the award they want to win because it recognizes all of their achievements throughout their lifetime. But in the last few years, the Songwriters Hall of Fame has created kind of a stepping stone for newer artists to get into the mix. It's called the Breakthrough Songwriter Award. And this year, there are 10 finalists, including Jade Lamack, Katie Tupper, producer Zale, and this next artist. Here's Tia Wood, Sage My Soul.

Uwade, do you see the light around me? I love that tune. I haven't heard it in a long while. Coming up, we're going to get under the covers where you will not see the light around me. But it's actually, it's not that. You're not allowed to stay in bed. You got to open up the curtains and try out somebody else's room for a change. Today, you're going to hear a version of this.

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Here's a moment of silence, bring it back to the art. Mind blowing, it's a classical part. A Zamrock, a hip hop, an alternative spark, yeah. It's the way that I'm on.

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1: You're about to hear the most nostalgic version of this Canadian classic.

All the Things I Wasn't by the Grapes of Wrath. Now, the Grapes of Wrath have a really storied history in Canadian music. They got signed to Network Records in the early 80s, and their very first album was produced by the one and only Life as a Highway hitmaker, Tom Cochrane. And Sarah McLachlan was the opening act for their tour. I mean, things were looking bright for the band. And when they released their album Now and Again in 1989, they found themselves at the very top of the food chain in Canadian music. And their music went out and touched so many people, including Justin Murzoy, a.k.a. JMFM from St. John's, Newfoundland and Labrador. Now, he first heard the song when he was a teenager, and it gave him a tremendous amount of comfort. And when he heard it again, out of the blue, decades later, it hit him the same way. He just, almost like a zombie, went home, started recording it. He didn't even realize he was doing it. And within a day, he had this version of the Grapes of Wrath classic, All the Things I Wasn't.

JMFM with All the Things I Wasn't. All right, let's keep the bon ton going. Here's White Horse, Pure Poetry.

Leith Ross, You on My Arm. I'm Davenant Doyle. Stick around. Synth is headed your way so soon. But first, I'm going to play your song from Ray. She just finished a 54-show tour, which is wild, including 6 sold-out shows at the O2 Arena in London. If you were listening to the show yesterday, I said the capacity of that place is 20,000 people. It's 120,000 people. Here's Ray, Skin and Bones. So skin-

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3: Good morning. It's time for Songs You Need to Hear. It is your guide to what is new and exciting in Canadian music. As always, my buddy, CBC music producer Nathan Gill is here. Hey, Nathan.
4: Hey, Dav.
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3: Well, every week, Nathan and I meet with a group of people here at CBC Music, and we listen to a playlist of brand new releases and pick one to bring you on Thursday mornings. Now, this week, Toronto-based R&B singer Adria Kane has a new single called Driving Miss Daisy.
4: Yeah, Adria has been making waves for a little while now. She grabbed a Juno nomination. She's been longlisted for Polaris. But with her new material, it feels like she's an artist who is really about to arrive. It's kind of appropriate. The title of her new album is called This Feels Like Home. She blends these kind of jazz and R&B influences that feel really intimate, but also relaxed. To my ears, it's like her music comes from a home that's warm, earth-toned, carpeted.
3: Carpeted, but next level. Like if she's moved up to the next floor in the whole.
4: Yeah, absolutely.
3: The first time I heard this song, I was like, oh, wow, she's doing something different, and I love it.
4: Yeah, she calls herself like a young girl with an old soul. I kind of like that. You hear that old soul sound in her really smooth vocal delivery, and the groove is a classic. You immediately sink into it. It's really captivating. The lyrics are nice and vulnerable, too, in keeping with that theme of being at home. This feels like a conversation that plays out in the living room. She's singing to a partner, asking them to open up, make their happy ending come to life. Adria herself summed it up. She said, this is a song about longing for peace in a love filled with tension.
3: Oh, isn't that the world's conundrum right there? Let's take a listen. This is Adria Kane, Driving Miss Daisy.

0: I love that tune. It's funny, a little bit ago, you know, Adria was kind of threatening to leave music forever. And I think when you recommit to it, you level up.
1: Yeah, there's something in there that just feels like this is an artist poised for big things.
0: I totally agree. Thank you, Nathan.
1: Hey, my pleasure.
0: For more songs you need to hear, head on over to cbcmusic.ca/synth. And let's continue with the good times with Baby Nova. This is Dodge.

That was Baby Nova with Dodge. And talking about wanting to get out of Dodge, I am starting to have some really deep-seated traffic anxiety about the FIFA World Cup coming to Toronto and Vancouver, of course. But it's here that I'm really worried about. Traffic is already just out of control. This is going to go next level. But I am, however, really excited about the FIFA Fan Fest. Now, July 2nd in Toronto, this next artist is performing alongside Deborah Cox, Cardinal Official, talking about Toby. He's so good, it's worth the traffic.

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This is CBC Music. Thank you, DJ.

0: Mariah Carey. She likes some dangerous. That was type dangerous. I'm Davenant Doyle. Make sure you tune into the show tomorrow for the essentials on K-Tronada and our chat with Koozie C. Stick around for classical music on Tempo. Your news is next.
1: From CBC News, The World This Hour, I'm Pep Philpott. Prime Minister Mark Carney is meeting business executives as he begins a two-day trip to New York City. It's not clear who exactly he's getting together with, but Carney says he's there to attract investment to Canada. Janice McGregor has more.
2: This appears to be a networking trip, straight up. The Prime Minister's office isn't foreshadowing any particular announcements in his noon hour speech. No cabinet ministers or Canadian business leaders are joining him. There are no political meetings planned with American officials either. Today seems to be about getting FaceTime to pitch for more foreign direct investment. Here's how he previewed it for reporters yesterday.
3: These are private sector meetings. These are with a series of institutions that are either heavily invested in Canada, interested in investing in Canada.
2: I'm told there's no specific target for this pitch, nothing in particular he's trying to land. But while Canadian government statistics show 2025 was a good year for foreign investment, the scale of the infrastructure, defense procurements, and resource development the Carney government now aspires to isn't sustainable with just taxpayer money alone. Janice McGregor, CBC News, Ottawa.
1: The federal NDP is pushing the Carney government to remove Section 107 from the Labour Code. In the past, that provision has been used to force striking workers back to the job. Kate McKenna reports.
4: It is totally unacceptable that the Liberals have continuously used their go-to-strike-breaking tool of 107 to undermine workers' chartered, protected right to strike.
5: Winnipeg Centre MP Leah Gazan was flanked by Labour leaders ahead of debate in the House of Commons over her private members' bill, which seeks to remove a tool used by Ottawa to end strikes. NDP leader Avi Lewis.
6: Section 107 has been used 8 times in the last 2 years to force workers back to work in legal strikes.
5: The NDP and unions have argued that by using Section 107, the federal government is undermining bargaining rights. Gazan's bill is not likely to pass into law, given the Liberals hold a majority in the House of Commons. But it comes at a time when the federal government is considering changing the Labour Code, including reviewing Section 107. But unions say they're worried Ottawa wants to strengthen its power, not weaken it. Kate McKenna, CBC News, Ottawa.
1: The head of the World Health Organization has written a personal letter to the people of the Democratic Republic of Congo. The Central African country is the epicenter of the Ebola outbreak that has killed hundreds and

0: infected more than 1,000 others. Tedros Adhanom Ghebreyesus is hoping to build trust with communities facing the worst of the crisis, telling them the WHO wants to work with them, not tell them what to do. Tedros is also calling for a ceasefire among rebel groups in the region. He says the violence is a major challenge in bringing the outbreak under control. Iran says it has targeted a U.S. airbase in the Gulf region. A newsreader for the state broadcaster says it's in retaliation for recent U.S. attacks. Kuwait, which hosts an American base, says its air defense system has been intercepting drones, but did not say where they were coming from. Earlier, the U.S. carried out its second attack on Iran in 3 days, saying the action was in self-defense. The renewed hostilities are threatening the fragile ceasefire between the two countries. France has formally repealed a centuries-old law related to slavery. Applause breaks out in the National Assembly after lawmakers unanimously repealed the Code Noir, or Black Code. The 1685 decree by Louis XIV made it legal to own human beings, allowing them to be worked, beaten, sold, raped, even killed. Last week, President Emmanuel Macron said the code never should have survived the abolition of slavery in the 19th century, but he stopped short of issuing an apology. France ran the third largest slave trade, uprooting about 1.5 million Africans. That's your World This Hour. I'm Pep Philpott.
1: I'm Heather Wells. Here's what's making news in Winnipeg. Up to 60 people had to be removed from a West End apartment so it could be converted into safe, permanent, transitional housing. Marion Willis at St. Boniface Street Link says the people kicked out were not living at 485 Sherbrooke Street. She says many were staying in stairwells, hallways, many openly using drugs. She had been working with the property owner to hire security and remove the squatters. A local pub operator has serious safety concerns despite a new report from police. Winnipeg police say youth crime, violent crime, and reports of shoplifting all went down last year. But Brendan Galley at Public Domain on Portage Avenue says things have been worse in the last 3 months, with many new faces on the streets vandalizing businesses and openly using drugs. And with many different organizations looking after downtown safety, he wishes there was one streamlined phone number to report nonviolent crimes. Sunny, a heat warning in Winnipeg today, a high of 34.
2: 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Watch Marco Arop, Femke Bol, Julian Alfred, Faith Kipyegon, and Karsten Warholm push their limits across 15 different events. Don't miss Diamond League Track and Field all season long on CBC and CBC Gem.
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4: Good morning. Welcome to Tempo here on CBC Music. I'm Julie. Coming up on Tempo, a performance by one artist who has a Walter Mitty complex. But first, you begin with music that bursts into your space like an orchestral star gone supernova.

music by one of Canada's most illustrious composers, John Astacio. You just heard his Wondrous Light with the Edmonton Symphony Orchestra, led by Mario Bernardi. Good morning and come on in. You're now in the classical hands of Tempo on CBC Music, and I'm Julie Nasralla. Yeah, hi, I'm here to join the Nonsense Society, you know, in support of nonsense. Now you're about to hear music by Franz Schubert, who, for a stretch of time, was a member of the Nonsense Society. So this Nonsense Society was made up of artists and painters and poets who put out a newsletter containing artistic, literary, and political spoofs of the day. And each member of the Nonsense Society was given a secret name. However, Franz Schubert's secret code name died right along with him.

You just heard a delightful performance starring Duo Concertante with the first movement of Franz Schubert's Violin Sonata No. 1. You're listening to Tempo This Morning on CBC Music, and I'm Julie Nasralla. I'm not singing those stupid words. It's embarrassing. When Johann Strauss Jr.'s operetta, A Night in Venice, was premiered, it tanked. And one of the reasons why was because the lyrics were, well, lame-o. For example, one of the performers had to sing, "At night the cats are gray, at night meow," they tenderly say. Yeah, and it just didn't land with people. So as a way of cutting his artistic losses, he salvaged Your Next Music from the operetta, cut the lyrics, slowed down the tempo, and ta-da! A new waltz by the Waltz King was born. So here is The Lagoon Waltz by Johann Strauss Jr., which still pays tribute to the canals of Venice, just without the meow thingy.

Absolutely superb. You just heard The Lagoon Waltz by Johann Strauss Jr., the Waltz King, with the Kitchener-Waterloo Symphony, led by Rafi Armenian. You're listening to Tempo on CBC Music, and I'm Julie Nizralla. Your next superstar has a Walter Mitty complex, as in he fantasizes about breaking free from his everyday grind in order to embark on great adventures as a different character in his own life. Well, it was Immanuel Acks who admitted to having a Walter Mitty complex and said that instead of being a concert pianist, he fantasizes about becoming an operatic tenor so that he can sing the role of Othello. Here is Immanuel Acks, together with Jaime Laredo, Isaac Stern, and Yo-Yo Ma, with the first movement of Wolfgang Amadeus Mozart's Piano Quartet No. 2.

Wow, what an all-star recording. You just heard the first movement of Wolfgang Amadeus Mozart's Piano Quartet No. 2, starring Isaac Stern, Jaime Laredo, Yo-Yo Ma, and at the keyboard, Emmanuel Lax. You're listening to Tempo. I'm Julie Nizralla, and this is CBC Music. I wonder which crazy straw hat she'll wear today. When Francis Poulenc was a kid, his mom enlisted the help of a lovely, easygoing lady to help teach the wee Francis piano. Poulenc was only 5 years old at the time, and even at that young age, he was very much impressed by his new piano teacher. Oh, not for her playing, but because she had a collection of what he called strange straw hats that she wore to his lessons.

two gorgeous pieces back to back. First up, Leonard Cohen's Hallelujah with Sekou Kenne-Mason on the cello. And before that, classical guitarist Sean Scheib with a Sarabande pour guitare by Francis Poulenc. You're listening to Tempo on CBC Music, and I'm Julie Nasralla. You can think of your next story as Adventures in Babysitting, Rossini style. Gioachino Rossini came from a musical family, so when they all had to go out of town for a show, his parents had a few options when it came to babysitters. Sometimes they would leave Rossini in the care of a pork butcher. Sometimes Rossini's grandmother used to watch him, but she couldn't keep up with him, so who knows what kind of mischief the little guy got into with her. And sometimes Rossini's parents left him with a guy who owned a beer store who also had a bad habit of falling asleep while standing

They said this was the crown jewel of all his operas. You just heard the overture to Giacchino Rossini's Semiramide with the Montreal Symphony Orchestra. You're listening to Tempo on CBC Music. That's Tempo at cbc.ca. I'm Julie Nasralla. You've got much more classical music to fill your day right after your next quick news break.

0: CBC News, The World This Hour. I'm Pep Philpott. Iran's Revolutionary Guard says it's retaliating for U.S. strikes. The U.S. military says overnight it targeted ground control stations and drone launch sites. This is the second time in 3 days the U.S. has attacked Iran, and the escalation in hostilities is threatening the fragile ceasefire. Willie Lowry has more from Jerusalem.
1: While diplomatic efforts to end the U.S.-Iran war heat up, so too does the battlefield. Iran's Revolutionary Guard says it responded to U.S. strikes by targeting a U.S. base in the region. It's unclear exactly which base it went after, but the Kuwaiti military says it intercepted incoming missiles on Thursday morning. The Gulf country is home to five U.S. bases. Despite the tit-for-tat strikes, foreign policy expert Kirsten Fontenrose says peace talks aren't necessarily failing.
2: So this is both sides still doing some saber-rattling with, you know, a little bit of active fire.
1: On Wednesday, U.S. President Donald Trump said a deal was close, but he's still not fully satisfied. He reiterated that Iran must never possess a nuclear weapon. Willie Lowry, CBC News, Jerusalem.
0: At least 16 students have been killed in a school fire in Kenya. Dozens more are injured. Worried families gather in a courtyard at the school about 120 kilometers north of Nairobi. Police say the fire happened overnight in a girl's dormitory. About 200 students were sleeping there at the time. School officials say many of them fled in fear to nearby areas and are still missing. There's no word yet on the cause of the fire. Prime Minister Mark Carney is once again taking his economic sales pitch for Canada on the road, this time to the United States. Carney will be in New York City today to meet with business leaders and speak at the Economic Club of New York. He's trying to draw more investment to Canada. The Prime Minister's office has not identified exactly who he'll be sitting down with. The trip does come as Mexican and U.S. officials meet this week for CUSMA talks. Those talks with Canada have yet to begin. The federal NDP is pushing Mark Carney's government to remove a portion of the labor code that Ottawa has used to force workers back on the job. Section 107 gives the labor minister discretionary power to intervene in labor disputes. NDP leader Avi Lewis says it undermines bargaining rights.
3: Section 107 has been used 8 times in the last 2 years to force workers back to work in legal strikes. We have postal workers here. We have railroad workers here. We have QP flight attendants, airline workers here, and they have all been subject to the draconian use of this provision.
0: The Carney government is already reviewing the labor code and considering some changes, but unions say they're worried Ottawa will try to weaken their power. Newfoundland and Labrador is declaring gender-based violence an epidemic, and it's creating a 12-person task force to find new ways

0: needs to improve women's safety. Laura Howells has more.
1: I'm officially declaring gender-based violence an epidemic in Newfoundland and Labrador.
2: Women and Gender Equality Minister Lila Evans announcing the task force to address gender-based violence, a problem she says is widespread and getting worse.
1: Until we deal with the root cause of violence through a systemic approach, it will never be resolved.
2: Court sentencings in just the past week drive it home. Dean Penny found guilty of murdering his estranged wife, Jennifer Hillier Penny, a man who killed his grandmother, and a teenage boy who murdered the woman he called his nan. Georgina McGraw is a survivor of intimate partner violence. She's pushed for a new federal law and will be part of this new task force.
3: The word epidemic shows how bad it actually is. It gives a definition.
2: Nova Scotia was the first to make the declaration in 2024, where advocates say there's been positive change in some areas, like more paid leave for people fleeing abuse. Laura Howell, CBC News, St. John's.
0: That's your World This Hour. I'm Pat Philpott.
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6: Hello and welcome to Tempo if you're just joining CBC Music. I'm Julie Nasralla. Come on in. He called it an exotic travel souvenir. Now you're about to hear Aaron Copland's El Salón México, which was inspired by Mexico City. And even though Copland made several trips to Mexico City in the 1930s, he despaired that he wasn't able to truly, deeply understand the complexity of the place and its country. Copland said that while he was writing this music, he knew it was a portrayal of the touristy side of his experience. And yet, El Salón México wound up becoming a huge hit in Mexico and has been one of its most performed pieces. Copland himself said, "Never in my wildest dreams did I expect this kind of acceptance for the piece."

You just heard Aaron Copland's spectacular El Salón México with the BBC Philharmonic Orchestra, led by John Wilson. You're listening to Tempo, and this is CBC Music. A huge do-it-yourself renovation? Yeah, no way, that's not for you. Leave that to the experts. The lead planner for an important gala event? Nah, too much riding on your shoulders, but you don't mind helping out. If you've ever felt daunted by taking something on that felt like it was too big or too much, well, so did your next composer. When a famous violinist asked Ernest Chausson to write him a full-on violin concerto, Chausson knew that he just wasn't up to it. He said, "I hardly know where to begin with a concerto, which is a huge undertaking, the devil's own task, but I can cope with a shorter work." So here for you now is Ernest Chausson's Poème, which is a piece for violin and orchestra, but not quite a concerto, which you could say is the anthem for having the courage to admit what you can and cannot realistically handle in this life.

stunning, lush, and glorious. You just heard Ernest Chausson's Poème with violinist James Ennis and the Quebec Symphony Orchestra, led by Yoav Talmy. I'm Julie Nizralla, and you're listening to Tempo on CBC Music. Your next performer's musical journey began in a place that demands complete silence. As a child, Paul Lewis was not offered piano lessons at school, so instead of banging out notes during his lunch hour in a noisy practice room, he spent most of his time in the quiet setting of his public library, listening to piano recordings. And because the library was just around the corner from his house, Paul Lewis went there as often as he could. So here is a complete performance of Ludwig van Beethoven's Piano Sonata No. 23, the Appassionata, starring Paul Lewis, whose desire to make a musical sound took hold of his soul in a place where silence is the rule of thumb.

0: He's fierce and he's brilliant. You just heard star pianist Paul Lewis with a complete performance of Ludwig van Beethoven's Piano Sonata No. 23, the Appassionata. You're listening to Tempo on CBC Music. I'm Julie Nasralla. You've got more classical music coming your way right after your next news break.
1: From CBC News, The World This Hour, I'm Pep Philpott. Prime Minister Mark Carney is meeting business executives as he begins a two-day trip to New York City. It's not clear who exactly he's getting together with, but Carney is due to give a speech at the Economic Club of New York this hour. Janice McGregor has more.
2: This appears to be a networking trip, straight up. The Prime Minister's office isn't foreshadowing any particular announcements in his noon hour speech. No cabinet ministers or Canadian business leaders are joining him. There are no political meetings planned with American officials either. Today seems to be about getting face time to pitch for more foreign direct investment. Here's how he previewed it for reporters yesterday.
3: These are private sector meetings. These are with a series of institutions that are either heavily invested in Canada, interested in investing in Canada.
2: I'm told there's no specific target for this pitch, nothing in particular he's trying to land. But while Canadian government statistics show 2025 was a good year for foreign investment, the scale of the infrastructure, defense procurements, and resource development the Carney government now aspires to isn't sustainable with just taxpayer money alone. Janice McGregor, CBC News, Ottawa.
1: China's foreign minister arrives in Ottawa today for a three-day visit to Canada. This is the first such trip in 10 years. Wang Yi's visit follows Mark Carney's January trip to China when the prime minister secured some tariff relief and trade deals for Canada. Wang's visit is seen as a sign of improving relations between the two countries. They had deteriorated when Canada detained Huawei executive Meng Wanzhou in 2018. That was followed by China's arrest of Michael Spavor and Michael Kovrig. The U.S. Department of Justice is reportedly launching a criminal investigation into writer E. Jean Carroll. She's the woman who successfully sued President Donald Trump for sexual abuse and defamation. Megan Fitzpatrick has details.
4: This is coming from reports from both CNN and the New York Times, and they say the investigation is focused on whether Carroll committed perjury because of what she said in a deposition back in 2022. That's when she was asked about who was funding her legal cases against Trump, and she reportedly said that she received no outside funding for her lawsuit, but then it was later revealed that billionaire Reid Hoffman had actually paid some of those legal fees. This would be the latest instance of a criminal investigation being launched into a perceived enemy of the president. And what's interesting about this case is that the current acting attorney general who oversees the Department of Justice, Todd Blanche, he's reported to have recused himself from this investigation into Carroll because he used to be Trump's personal lawyer and he was involved in those appeals that Trump has filed after losing those cases with Carroll. Megan Fitzpatrick, CBC News, Washington.
1: The head of the World Health Organization has written a personal letter to the people of the Democratic Republic of Congo. The Central African country is the epicenter of the Ebola outbreak that has killed hundreds and infected more than 1,000 others. Tedros Adhanom Ghebreyesus is hoping to build trust with communities facing the worst of the crisis, telling them the WHO wants to work with them, not tell them what to do. Tedros is also calling for a ceasefire among rebel groups in the region. He says the violence is a major challenge in bringing the outbreak under control. France has formally repealed a centuries-old law related to slavery. Applause breaks out in the National Assembly after lawmakers voted unanimously to repeal the Code Noir, or Black Code. A decree by Louis XIV in 1685 made it legal to own human beings, allowing them to be worked, beaten, sold, raped, even

0: killed. Last week, President Emmanuel Macron said the code never should have survived the abolition of slavery in the 19th century, but he stopped short of issuing an apology. France ran the third largest slave trade, uprooting about 1.5 million Africans. And that is your World This Hour. 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
6: Hallelujah. Welcome to Tempo. If you're just joining CBC Music, I'm Julie. Your next composer's initials are GT, which could also stand for Green Thumb, because Georg Telemann had one. Georg Philipp Telemann was an avid gardener because it brought him peace and joy. He said, "I am insatiable where hyacinths and tulips are concerned, and greedy for ranunculus, and especially for anemones."

music filled with so much personality and charm. You just heard Georg Philipp Telemann's La Bourse, or The Stock Exchange, with the Tafelmusik Baroque Orchestra and Jean Lamon. You're listening to Tempo. I'm Julie Nasralla, and this is CBC Music. You know what they say? When something doesn't make sense, follow the money. Back in the day, if you were a composer writing for the Paris Opera, part of the gig was that you had to include a full-on ballet in the third act. It was even mandated. So if you think inserting a 30-minute ballet in the middle of an opera doesn't make sense, well, there was a reason for it. The ballet was meant to act as a delay tactic in order to accommodate wealthy subscribers who preferred to show up fashionably late and specifically to see some dancing. See? Follow the money. So here to take up the rest of your hour is the Act 3 ballet from Giuseppe Verdi's opera, I Vespri Siciliani, with the Bournemouth Symphony Orchestra led by José Cerebrier, to take up the rest of your hour.

standing ovations all around. You just heard the ballet music from Act 3 of Giuseppe Verdi's I Vespri Siciliani with the Bournemouth Symphony Orchestra led by José Cerebrier. And that is the outstanding recording that rounds out your time with Tempo today here on CBC Music. I'm Julie Nasralla, your girl in the chair with the big hair. Thank you so much for being here and for sharing all of these pieces together. If you'd like to be in touch with the Tempo team, you can write to tempo@cbc.ca.

0: From CBC News, The World This Hour, I'm Kaz Boivin. There are reports the U.S. and Iran have reached an agreement to extend their ceasefire. The new pause comes as the truce between the two countries appears to be wavering. Willie Lowry reports.
1: The U.S. and Iran have agreed to a 60-day ceasefire extension, but U.S. President Donald Trump still needs to sign off on the deal. That's according to U.S. sources. The news was first reported by Axios. It comes as the two countries have traded strikes over the last several days. U.S. Central Command says it shot down 5 one-way Iranian attack drones and prevented a 6th from launching by taking out a ground control station in Bandar Abbas. That's a port city in southern Iran. The Iranian Revolutionary Guard Corps, meanwhile, says it launched an attack at a U.S. base in the region, but did not specify where. Kuwait's military confirmed that it responded to incoming Iranian missiles this morning. There are 5 U.S. bases in Kuwait. Willie Lowry, CBC News, Jerusalem.
0: Prime Minister Mark Carney is pitching to investors in New York. He's making that appeal even as trade relations between the U.S. and Canada remain strained.
2: In some measures, we are ranked as the most attractive country in the world for infrastructure investment.
0: Carney's trip comes ahead of talks in July to review the CUSMA Free Trade Agreement. The Prime Minister is calling on Washington to strike a new partnership with its neighbors to the north. He says the two countries are united by many common interests.
2: Canada is America's largest customer. We buy more goods from America than China, Japan, and Germany combined. Those common interests run through our supply chains, where 70% of Canadian exports are inputs to American cars, homes, aircraft, machinery, finished goods.
0: Carney has also made clear that Canada will continue to diversify its trade relationships amid the ongoing trade war with the U.S. Ottawa has signed more than 20 economic and security deals with other partners in just the past year. The Bank of Canada says this country's financial systems have functioned well despite challenging times. Canadians continue to carry high debt loads, but the number of people behind on debt repayments has stabilized. Still, Deputy Governor Tony Gravel warns the numbers don't tell the whole story.
3: Those with the highest debt burden have very little financial flexibility to cope with a job loss or an unexpected expense.
0: The bank also says the country's financial institutions have strengthened their ability to cope with economic shocks. It adds the impact of U.S. tariffs on Canada's economy is less widespread than originally feared. This year's wildfire season already is underway, and the Minister of Energy Emergency Management, Eleanor Olszewski, says the government is preparing for a hot summer.
4: We know that hot and dry weather conditions increase the risk, and above normal temperatures are expected across most regions of Canada over the next 3 months. Most specifically, Western Canada in the month of July, and Ontario and Quebec in the month of June. Those are our worries and challenges at the present time.
0: Olszewski says Ottawa has been working with other levels of government. That includes providing funding to lease 10 firefighting aircraft for this summer. African health officials say there is unfairness in how the world is responding to the Ebola outbreak that began in the Democratic Republic of Congo. Dr. Jean Kaseya is the director of Africa's CDC.
5: If this outbreak was in Western countries, they will collect samples, they will conduct research, they will develop vaccine, they will develop medicines.
0: Kaseya says Russia has reached out to the organization with a vaccine offer, but so far there is no known inoculation or treatment for the rare Bundibugyo strain of Ebola. The outbreak did begin in the DRC and has spread to Uganda. The Africa CDC has criticized countries who are closing their borders to travelers from the affected region. Canada is among them. That's your World This Hour. For CBC News, I'm Kaz Boivin.
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Welcome to the program. Welcome to the afternoon. You are listening to About Time, a radio show that comes your way via the CBC Music Network every weekday afternoon for 3 hours of music and stories. My name is Tom Allen, and I'm delighted to be here with you once again. This being a Thursday, we bring you another episode of The March of Progress in the next hour of the program, looking at the events leading up to the Munich Agreement of September of 1938. An agreement which was promised to bring peace for our time. That, along with much great music from the era, as well as between now and then and following, wonderful music from Canada and far beyond, beginning with this from the Bohemian 18th century composer Josef Myslivicek. He was one of twin boys. He and his twin brother, born to a family that ran a mill in Bohemia, and the other brother decided to stay and run the family business, while Josef Myslivicek went off in search of adventure and made music like this.

from the Bohemian composer Josef Myslivicek, who had a profound influence on the young Wolfgang Amadeus Mozart. That is one of the many wind pieces that Myslivicek wrote, the Octet No. 3, played by the Orfeo Wind Ensemble. Here is some music of travel, really. This is Maurice Ravel, who did eventually travel to the United States, so entranced by jazz that he was hearing in Parisian nightclubs in the early 1920s, and also influenced this, his second violin sonata, the first movement, beautifully and tenderly played here by Blake Pouliot.

There's such tenderness. That is the violinist, the Canadian violinist, Blake Pouliot, who grew up in Don Mills, Ontario, a suburb of Toronto, and is possessed of such stage presence. If you get a chance to see Blake Pouliot play live, do not miss it. He's a completely entrancing and dazzling performer, possessed of such skill and such comfort with the violin, as you just heard. That was his recording with Sinhee Huang at the piano of Maurice Ravel, the second violin sonata from the early 1920s. That was the first movement. You're listening to About Time on CBC Music. Next couple of pieces in our program will be devoted to the idea of landscape, especially as experienced by composers who lived more of the time in the city. So if you have ambitions to escape the city for the beautiful Canadian countryside, or if you've already been wise enough to make that escape, then the music this hour will affirm your decisions. Beginning with this from Jean Sibelius, the Finnish composer, who left Helsinki and left city life for a time to visit the north, or the sort of near north area called the Karelia District, which shares a great deal in common with the Canadian Shield. Rugged boreal forests and rocky terrain and lots of water and a sense of music and community that stayed with Sibelius for the rest of his life. From the Karelia Suite, here is the fourth movement.

From Jean Sibelius, his tribute to the Karelia District, that is the Karelia Suite. We heard the fourth movement, the March, Philharmonia Orchestra, and Vladimir Ashkenazy directing. So that's a picture of the merry life of the Karelia District, more the human life and interaction than the landscape itself. This is the other side of a similar picture from the young Harry Summers, the Canadian composer, in 1948, just entering the early part of his mature career. He went on a series of camping trips with a friend, the painter Eric Aldwinkel, very much influenced by the Group of Seven. The two camped in Northern Ontario numerous times, and Harry Summers began to create a kind of musical language that he hoped would express the beautiful and stark feeling he experienced when seeing the North Country of Canada, specifically Ontario. And this musical language includes a very, very long, sparse melodic line with little illustrations, little punctuations, as you might see looking along the rocks of, let's say, Georgian Bay, with occasional pine trees illustrating that stark and beautiful long line of landscape. That's the inspiration here behind one of Harry Summers' most known pieces from 1948, North Country, played here by the National Arts Center Orchestra with Victor Feldbrill directing.

from the young Harry Summers. That's one of his best-known pieces, Canadian composer, 1948. A picture of northern Canadian landscape, North Country. That was the National Arts Centre Orchestra with Victor Feldbrill directing. Just a few years prior, the English composer Avril Coleridge Taylor, daughter of the composer Samuel Coleridge Taylor, moved from her London home, from her big city home to Sussex, and was equally struck by the beauty of that landscape, which she preserved here musically in 1939 piece called Sussex Landscape. Here it is, played by the Chineke Orchestra with Roderick Cox directing.

from the English composer Avril Coleridge Taylor. That is Sussex Landscape, written in 1939, played there by the Chinecke Orchestra. That music composed about the same time as the topic on the

0: Agreement between Canada, the U.S., and Mexico looms large. Kate McKenna reports.
1: Canada Strong will help make America great again.
2: Prime Minister Mark Carney made a pitch to New York industry and finance leaders. At a time of frosty trade relations between Canada and the U.S., Carney is proposing a new partnership, including better cooperation on some strategic sectors such as aluminum and auto. Both industries are being targeted by Donald Trump's tariffs.
1: We know that while Canada and the United States have had our differences over the centuries, we have always worked and eventually worked through them because we share values and our common interests run deep.
2: Carney is in New York as Mexico begins bilateral talks on the future of the North American Free Trade Deal. Canada has not yet started formal negotiations with the U.S., but Carney said his government has pitched specific practical proposals to the Americans to make both countries stronger. Kate McKenna, CBC News, Ottawa.
0: There are reports the U.S. and Iran have reached a deal to extend their ceasefire by 60 days. It reportedly includes an agreement to begin talks around Iran's nuclear program. It would also pave the way for the Strait of Hormuz to be reopened to commercial shipping. Donald Trump still needs to sign off on the deal. It also comes after a tense few days. U.S. forces hit targets in southern Iran, and Iran responded by striking an American base in the region. Ottawa is committing $8 million to fight the Ebola epidemic in the Democratic Republic of Congo and Uganda. Secretary of State for International Development Randeep Sarai says the virus does not respect borders.
3: Canada has long been a reliable partner in responding to global health emergencies, and we're not standing on the sidelines now.
0: The funds will be distributed to partners who are already on the ground, including the WHO and the African CDC. Health authorities have been struggling to contain the Bundibugyo strain of Ebola. The outbreak is centered in the DRC. That country now has more than 1,000 suspected cases of Ebola and 246 suspected deaths. There are also 8 cases in neighboring Uganda. And earlier today, the director of the African CDC expressed frustration about what he says is a lack of support from Western countries. The Canadian Muslim Forum is calling for a police investigation into hateful threats made online. They happened after an outdoor Eid celebration in Trois-Rivières, Quebec. Sarah Levitt has more.
4: As about 200 members of the Trois-Rivières Muslim community gathered to celebrate Eid al-Adha on Wednesday, local police stood watch. The celebration marks the end of the Hajj pilgrimage, an important Muslim celebration. But some took exception to the private event being held outside at the city's hippodrome, prompting police to attend to ensure the worshippers' safety. Online, many hateful comments were posted, including one making reference to the last name of the Quebec City mosque shooter. He killed 6 people and seriously injured 5 others. Organizers say their event went smoothly, but the community doesn't deserve the hate. The Canadian Muslim Forum wants a full investigation. Trois-Rivières police would only say they're aware of the messages. Sarah Levitt, CBC News, Montreal.
0: 4-time Stanley Cup champion Claude Lemieux has died. Lemieux began his NHL career with the Montreal Canadiens in 1983 and helped the Habs win the Cup in 86. He played 2 similar successes, twice with the Jersey Devils and once with the Colorado Avalanche. Lemieux had a reputation for being a pest on the ice, earning the ire of fans and players alike. He also closed out his time in the NHL with 80 career playoff goals. His last public appearance was on Monday when he was honored at Montreal's Bell Centre, carrying the ceremonial torch onto the ice before the Canadiens' Game 3 playoff game against the Carolina Hurricanes. Claude Lemieux was 60 years old. That's your World This Hour. For CBC News, I'm Kaz Bovin.
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0: to then. Master, when?
1: Just now. Wear it now, now.
0: Go back to then.
1: Now.
0: Now?
1: Now.
0: I can't.
1: Why?
0: We missed it.
1: When?
0: Just now.
2: You're listening to About Time on CBC Music. Every Thursday at this time, we bring you the March of Progress, when we look at one incident, one event, between the two bookends of the Franco-Prussian War of 1870 and the eruption of war in 1939. Today, we take a look at one of the last steps before that eruption of war, the Munich Agreement of September 1938. The agreement involved a section of what was then called Czechoslovakia, the Sudetenland. Czechoslovakia had been created in 1918 following World War I. It was a combination of, not surprisingly, what we now call the Czech Republic and Slovakia. It had existed for 20 years when the rising power of Nazi Germany began to make claims on the Sudetenland, claiming that that northern section of, once again, what we now call the Czech Republic, was lived in by 3 million ethnic Germans, people who had come from German roots and had been living under Czech rule for 20 years. This brought forward the idea of an agreement that would appease Nazi Germany and avoid war, which Europe desperately wanted to do. We'll have a number of pieces by Czech composers in this hour, beginning with this from the wonderfully renegade and unpredictably brilliant Erwin Schulhoff, his Symphony No. 2.

from the Czech composer Erwin Schulhoff. That's his second symphony, the third movement. James Conlon conducting the Bavaria Radio Symphony Orchestra. In mid-September of 1938, Nazi Germany invaded the Sudetenland, the northern section of what was then known as Czechoslovakia. However, this wasn't termed an invasion. He didn't use the term special operation, but it would be indeed analogous. And unlike the Anschluss, in which the Nazi forces invaded and took occupation of Austria 6 months prior, in this case, the Czechoslovak army was substantial and well-armed and put up a substantial resistance. There were skirmishes between the Freikorps, the Nazi German private army that was installed in Sudetenland among ethnic Germans, and the Czech army, and promises of support from the Soviet Union, which also had to be taken with a certain degree of caution. Either way, this was far from a done deal. But to avoid the possibility of greater war, the leadership of the United Kingdom, France, and Italy invited Hitler and Nazi Germany to meet in Munich on September 30th, 1938, to try and find a solution that would stave off the possibility of all-out war in Europe. There is no doubt in retrospect that Adolf Hitler was planning all-out war in Europe all the time, but the other parties were desperately trying to avoid that. And, tellingly, Czechoslovakia was not invited to the meeting.

from the brilliant and short-lived Czech pianist and composer Vítězslava Kaprilova. That's Francine Kay playing the April Preludes. You're listening to About Time on CBC Music, looking this week in our regular feature, The March of Progress, at the Munich Agreement of September of 1938, which involved 2 days of meeting, September 29th and 30th, between leaders of the United Kingdom, France, Italy, and Nazi Germany. Notably, Czechoslovakia was not part of the negotiations, but what was at stake was their possession of the Sudetenland, a section of northern Czechoslovakia with a large German ethnic population. The Sudetenland also contained a strategically vital mountain range, which for anybody planning on invading Czechoslovakia from Germany was going to be a major strategic problem. However, because European leaders were so intent on avoiding a war, which Adolf Hitler was so intent on bringing anyway, Hitler's demands were rather quickly appeased. He was granted the Sudetenland, thereby no longer having to get over the mountains that were now part of his empire. Nonetheless, European leaders pressured the leaders of Czechoslovakia to agree to giving up the Sudetenland. Hitler had already spoken publicly about this being the last territorial demand he would make in Europe, and Neville Chamberlain, the conservative leader of Britain, returned home with a very prominent signed piece of paper proclaiming that peace would be the way of things, that there would be, in his words, peace for our time.

The music of Bohuslav Martinů, the great Czech composer who was forced to leave his homeland for Paris and then for America with the Nazi occupation. That was Bohuslav Martinů's Sextet for Strings, the third movement, played by the Raphael Ensemble. You're listening to About Time on CBC Music. After the celebrations of the Munich Agreement, in which the French and British governments proclaimed that there would be peace for our time, there was a less than enthusiastic reaction from other parties, most notably Czechoslovakia, who had to give up the Sudetenland and who felt that now their chances of peace were even lower than before. This was echoed by Winston Churchill in the UK, who claimed that the Munich Agreement was a total and unmitigated defeat. "You were given the choice between war and dishonor," said Churchill. "You chose dishonor and you will have war," which proved to be exactly the case. Within 6 months, all of what was previously known as Czechoslovakia was seized either by Nazi Germany or its allies, including the breakaway of Slovakia, later possessed by Hungary, and Bohemia and Moravia, which became occupied by Nazi forces as well. All of this bringing to mind a later quote from Winston Churchill, which is, "When you negotiate with a crocodile, the best you can hope for is that they will eat you last."

The Winnipeg duo of pianist Madeline Hildebrand and oboist Caitlin Brahms-Jacobs, music by the Czech composer Pavel Haas, from the 1939 Suite for Oboe and Piano. That was the third movement. Less than a year after the signing of the Munich Agreement, Germany invaded Poland after having fully possessed Czechoslovakia along the way, and Britain declared war on Germany, beginning what is now known as the Second World War. Within a year, Neville Chamberlain resigned his post as prime minister, and 6 months following, died of cancer. But he was not the only casualty of the promise of the Munich Agreement. Another was the man who was known at the time as the Third Reich's music director, composer Richard Strauss, who was opposed to Nazi policies, and as the father-in-law of Jewish children and grandchildren, was deeply aware of the danger his family faced with more power to Adolf Hitler and his crew. Trying to use his power as one of the best-known composers in the world, Strauss naively thought he could influence either the German population or even government policy of the Nazi regime. One expression of this naive hope was an opera which he premiered in late July of 1938, 2 months before the signing of the Munich Agreement and the possession of the Sudetenlands by the Nazi forces. The opera, ironically, was called Peace Day, and it was a statement of the importance of peace. It was Strauss announcing his opposition in a very soft way to his government's actions. But what it ended up doing was providing the Nazis with a kind of cover of the supposed goodness of their policies. It said that they went to see Strauss's opera Peace Day in July of 1938 and immediately after planned the invasion of the Sudetenland and the taking of Czechoslovakia. Here's Richard Strauss's Der Kaiser stand in Schall from the opera Peace Day from 1938.

The mighty voice of Albert Dolman with Deborah Voigt and the Dresden State Orchestra directed by Giuseppe Sinopoli from the summer of 1938 opera by Richard Strauss, Peace Day. Within less than 2 months of the signing of the Munich Agreement in late September 1938, Germany rose against its Jews in a terrible and violent pogrom known as Kristallnacht. It was the first indication to the rest of the world that there was no doubt of the dark intent of this administration. Following a promise from Neville Chamberlain, the British Prime Minister, that there would be peace for the time, this was a huge betrayal for many, including Michael Tippett, the composer who was in Britain an avowed pacifist and who later went to jail for his pacifistic views rather than fight. One of his statements against the events of Kristallnacht in November of 1938 was the oratorio A Child of Our Time. Here's a section of that, the BBC Symphony Chorus and Symphony Orchestra, with the late Andrew Davis conducting.

from the British composer Michael Tippett, his oratorio A Child of Our Time, that section called The World Turns on Its Dark Side. And that was the BBC Symphony Chorus and Orchestra led by the late Andrew Davis. That music composed after the signing of the Munich Agreement and Kristallnacht, the horrible pogrom against Germany's Jews, less than 2 months later. You're listening to About Time on CBC Music, our regular Thursday feature, The March of Progress, looking this week at the effects of the signing of the Munich Agreement, which ceded the Sudetenland from Czechoslovakia to Nazi Germany. The rest of Czechoslovakia was possessed by Germany within 6 months, which meant any Jewish citizen of that country was in profound danger. Among those who fled, first to Paris, and then by a very circuitous route to the Caribbean and finally to Canada, was the man who became a pillar of this musical community in the 20th century, Oscar Morawetz. Here is Darat Zuzko with two of the preludes by Oscar Morawetz.

Music by the Canadian composer Oscar Morawetz. We heard two of the 1961 preludes for piano played by Darrett Zuzko. Oscar Morawetz was born in Czechoslovakia and had to flee that country following the invasion of the Sudetenland and the Nazi possession of all of Czechoslovakia in 1938-39. One more note on the agreement that was signed in Munich in September of 1938. There is one piece of Czech music that stirs the hearts of Czech populations still today. It is a deeply patriotic piece. It's a musical picture of the river that flows through the Czech Republic, composed by Bedřich Smetana. The piece is still often known by its German name, which would be the Moldau. But given that this river passes through the Czech territory by Prague and eventually through the Sudetenland, the first section of that country to be possessed by Nazi forces, it has become deeply disrespectful to refer to this piece of music by that historical name, and rather to give it the title of the Czech language, in which that river is known as Vltava.

0: The Royal Liverpool Philharmonic with Libor Pešek directing, and that's Bedřich Smetana's tone poem Vltava from My Country, or Ma Vlast. Time for news, top of the hour, half past in Newfoundland. 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
1: From CBC News, The World This Hour, I'm Kaz Boivin. Toronto police say a 14-year-old girl who's been missing for almost 2 weeks has been found safe. Esther's disappearance sparked an intensive search and was designated a level one operation by the police. That meant they were able to deploy such resources as its canine, mounted, and marine units. Toronto police will provide more details this hour. This year's wildfire.

0: Western Canada in the month of July, and Ontario and Quebec in the month of June. Those are our worries and challenges at the present time.
1: Olszewski says Ottawa has been working with other levels of government, including providing funding to lease 10 firefighting aircraft for the summer. Halifax police say a woman whose missing newborn baby triggered a frantic search over the weekend has died. The 23-year-old woman arrived in hospital last week with serious injuries after apparently giving birth, but there was no sign of her child. Searchers eventually found the infant's remains in a wooded area southwest of Halifax. Two people known to the woman are facing charges, including obstruction and disposing of a child's body with intent to conceal. Prime Minister Mark Carney is pitching to investors in New York. He's making that appeal even as trade relations between the U.S. and Canada remain strained.
2: In some measures, we are ranked as the most attractive country in the world for infrastructure investment.
1: Carney's trip comes ahead of talks in July to review the CUSMA Free Trade Agreement. The Prime Minister is calling on Washington to strike a new partnership with its neighbors to the north. He says the two countries are united by many common interests.
2: Canada is America's largest customer. We buy more goods from America than China, Japan, and Germany combined. Those common interests run through our supply chains, where 70% of Canadian exports are inputs to American cars, homes, aircraft, machinery, finished goods.
1: Carney has also made clear that Canada will continue to diversify its trade relationships amid the ongoing trade war with the U.S. Ottawa has signed more than 20 economic and security deals with other partners in just the past year. There are reports the U.S. and Iran have reached an agreement to extend their ceasefire, but the new pause comes as the truce between the two countries appears to be wavering. Will Lowry reports.
3: The U.S. and Iran have agreed to a 60-day ceasefire extension, but U.S. President Donald Trump still needs to sign off on the deal. That's according to U.S. sources. The news was first reported by Axios. It comes as the two countries have traded strikes over the last several days. U.S. Central Command says it shot down 5 one-way Iranian attack drones and prevented a 6th from launching by taking out a ground control station in Bandar Abbas. That's a port city in southern Iran. The Iranian Revolutionary Guard Corps, meanwhile, says it launched an attack at a U.S. base in the region, but did not specify where. Kuwait's military confirmed that it responded to incoming Iranian missiles this morning. There are 5 U.S. bases in Kuwait. Willie Lowry, CBC News, Jerusalem.
1: African health officials say there is unfairness in how the world is responding to the Ebola outbreak in the Democratic Republic of Congo. Dr. Jean Kaseya is the director of Africa's CDC.
4: If this outbreak was in Western countries, they will collect samples, they will conduct research, they will develop vaccine, they will develop medicines.
1: So far, there is no known inoculation or treatment for the rare Bundibugyo strain of Ebola. The outbreak began in the DRC and has spread to Uganda. The African CDC head has also criticized countries who are closing their borders to travelers from the affected region. Canada is among them. That is your World This Hour. For CBC News, I'm Kaz Boivin.
5: This is what summer basketball sounds like in Canada. 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

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Thanks for being here. Lots more to go on today's program, including the best possible use of empty wine glasses when your gathering has neared its end. We have a wonderful piece of music using that ethereal sound by the composer Erik Essenvald coming up before too long. We also have music by William Levi Dawson, his 1934 Negro Folk Symphony. And we'll start with this from Johann Sebastian Bach, the concerto in C minor for violin and oboe. The duo soloists here, John Aberger and Adrian Butterfield.

The oboist John Abberger, leading the orchestra of his own creation, the Four Centuries of Bach Orchestra, along with co-soloist Adrian Butterfield on the violin, the music of J.S. Bach, the C minor double concerto for oboe and violin. Here is music from the Spanish composer who achieved great fame, worldwide fame, I think it's fair to say, in the mid-19-teens before his sudden and tragic death during World War I. Strange, then, that it took another 60 years until this masterful work from his early years was published. This is Enrique Granados, the Piano Quintet, Opus 49, which in 1973 was finally published and has now got this wonderful new recording by Javier Perianes with the Cuarteto Quiroga.

passionate music from the mid-20s, Enrique Granados, who at the time, in the 1890s, was fascinated with French chamber music. And fair to say, French chamber music was kind of fascinated with him, or at least with Spanish music in general. So that was a relationship made to happen. Nonetheless, as I mentioned before, that piece stayed unpublished until, well, six decades after Granados' death in the mid-1970s. The piano quintet, that was the third movement. We heard Javier Perianes, the pianist, with the Cuarteto Quiroga. You're listening to About Time on CBC Music, as I mentioned earlier in this hour. If you have come to the end of your gathering on a future late evening and the wine has been consumed and all are feeling relaxed and connected, this is the natural thing to do. If you happen to be gathered with a great composer like Erik Essenvalds, then after some time, it might end up like this. Here's Voces 8 with poetry by Sarah Teasdale. This is called Stars by Erik Essenvalds.

entrancing music by Erik Essenvold, beautifully sung by Voces 8, while simultaneously playing Crystal Glasses to great effect. That is Erik Essenvold's song. I think it's fair to say it's a song called Stars, a setting of poetry by Sarah Teasdale. Now and then, you, as a composer, have to choose whether or not to do the thing that everybody expects your instrument to do. For the trombone, that's because it can do that. For the trumpet, it's the kind of fanfare thing. And for the harp, it is a glissando, the sliding the finger up and down the harp strings, which if you go to a Pops concert or some kind of a torch singer, yeah, that's pretty much all the harp is expected to do. So for a harpist, as the composer Marcel Tournier was, to indulge that idea means he's come to face the fact that at this moment, that's what's needed, even if it really pains him to go back and do the thing that people have asked him to do 1,000 times before. Here's Marcel Tournier's 1934 suite, the fourth movement, Fête, played here by the Mirage Quartet, big romantic glissandi and all.

The big swoops right to the last. That's the Mirage Quartet playing music by the French harpist and composer Marcel Tournier, the fourth movement of the 1934 suite. For the remainder of today's program here in About Time on CBC Music, we'll be in the company of the American composer William Levi Dawson. His 1934 Negro Folk Symphony, which was premiered by Leopold Stokowski and the Philadelphia Orchestra. That was in 1934 in November. They had achieved something that was quite rare among American audiences, especially when it came to hearing symphonic music. At that point, 1934, America was a world power. It was in the midst of the Depression, but it was still trying to culturally establish that what it had to say was as valuable as was something from, well, Germany or Italy. So people tended to be overly concerned with concert decorum. They wanted to make sure there was no reason for anybody to say that there was anything lacking in American symphonic culture. This piece, the Negro Folk Symphony, completely broke that barrier down. People were so enthralled at the debut performance in Philadelphia that they stood and cheered between the movements, demanding to hear some again, as did audiences in the time of Beethoven. Perhaps because this was music that originated from somewhere much closer to home. So this is the Royal Scottish National Orchestra playing music from William Levi Dawson from 1934, the Negro Folk Symphony. Kellen Gray is conducting.

0: Kellen Gray conducting the Royal Scottish National Orchestra, the 1934 Negro Folk Symphony by the American composer William Levi Dawson. That's our show for today. You've been hearing About Time on CBC Music. Thanks for listening. I'm Tom Allen. News is next, followed by Drive with Rich Turfry. I'll be here tomorrow at the usual time. I do hope I can see you then.
1: From CBC News, The World This Hour, I'm Kaz Bovin. Toronto police say a 14-year-old girl who was missing for almost 2 weeks has been found safe in a home in Toronto. Esther's disappearance sparked an intensive search after the girl was last seen in the early morning hours of May 16th. Police Superintendent Don Boulanger says there have been no arrests so far.
2: Our investigation will now turn to whether or not there is any evidence of criminality associated to her prolonged disappearance.
1: Boulanger provided few details about the search. He says Esther appears to be in good physical condition, but has been taken to hospital. Medical staff are examining her physical as well as emotional state. The Canadian Muslim Forum is calling for a police investigation into hateful threats made online.

0: injured five others. Organizers say their event went smoothly, but the community doesn't deserve the hate. The Canadian Muslim Forum wants a full investigation. Trois-Rivières police would only say they're aware of the messages. Sarah Levitt, CBC News, Montreal.
1: Now to New York, where Prime Minister Mark Carney has been courting investment from American business leaders. His trip came as talks to review the free trade agreement between Canada, the U.S., and Mexico loom large. Kate McKenna reports.
2: Canada Strong will help make America great again.
3: Prime Minister Mark Carney made a pitch to New York industry and finance leaders. At a time of frosty trade relations between Canada and the U.S., Carney is proposing a new partnership, including better cooperation on some strategic sectors such as aluminum and auto. Both industries are being targeted by Donald Trump's tariffs.
2: We know that while Canada and the United States have had our differences over the centuries, we have always worked and eventually worked through them because we share values and our common interests run deep.
3: Carney is in New York as Mexico begins bilateral talks on the future of the North American Free Trade Deal. Canada has not yet started formal negotiations with the U.S., but Carney said his government has pitched specific practical proposals to the Americans to make both countries stronger. Kate McKenna, CBC News, Ottawa.
1: Ottawa is committing $8 million to fight the Ebola epidemic in the Democratic Republic of Congo and Uganda. Randeep Sarai is Secretary of State for International Development. He says the virus does not respect borders.
4: Canada has long been a reliable partner in responding to global health emergencies, and we're not standing on the sidelines now.
1: The funds will be distributed to partners already on the ground, including the WHO and the African CDC. Health authorities have been struggling to contain the Bundibugyo strain of Ebola. The outbreak is centered in the DRC. That country now has more than 1,000 suspected cases of Ebola and 246 suspected deaths. There have also been 8 cases in Uganda. Earlier today, the head of the African CDC expressed frustration by what he calls a lack of support from Western countries. And four-time Stanley Cup champion Claude Lemieux has died. Lemieux began his NHL career with the Montreal Canadiens in 1983 and helped the Habs win the Cup in 86. He played to similar success twice with the Jersey Devils and once with the Colorado Avalanche. Lemieux had a reputation for being a pest on the ice, earning the ire of fans and players alike. He also closed out his time with the NHL with 80 career playoff goals. No cause of death has been released. Claude Lemieux was 60 years old. That's your World This Hour. For CBC News, I'm Kaz Bovin.
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7: This artist right here has been one of my favorites in recent years. From the UK, this is Nilufer Yanya with Like I Say.

Yes, that's Nila Friyanya with Like I Say. You're listening to CBC Music. How you doing? I'm Rich Turfry. I'm here till 6 o'clock. Let's hang out and play some records for you, tell you some good stories. Weezer just stuck a very nice feather in their cap. I'll tell you all about that in just a few minutes. Right now, music from Shub. This is a new one with Sebastian Gaskin on the microphone. Here's I Know.

Music from global dance pop sensation Robin with a Y. You just heard Talk to Me. So every year, a small batch of songs is added to the recording registry at the Library of Congress in the U.S. I picture that as putting a copy of the record in a glass display case, but that's probably not it. So why do they do this? Well, the line is that the songs are deemed historically significant. Maybe that's because they became an anthem for a cause or something like that. Maybe it's because the song has been influential, or maybe it's just because the song was a hit, big hit, with timeless qualities. So what does this year's batch look like? Well, it's a pretty long list, but here are a few that jump out at me, starting with some Canadian content. Paul Anka's huge 1959 hit, Put Your Head on My Shoulder, Turn, Turn, Turn by the Byrds from 1965. One of the most sampled songs of all time, Amen, Brother by the Winstons, which came out in 1969. A Christmas song, Feliz Navidad by Jose Feliciano. Midnight Train to Georgia, Gladys Knight and the Pips. The original cast soundtrack for the movie Chicago. Then you have The Devil Went Down to Georgia by the Charlie Daniels Band, 1979. I was obsessed with that song when I was a kid. Beauty and the Beat, the album by the Go-Go's from 1981. I love that. I Feel for You by Chaka Khan, a song we play here on the show all the time. Weezer's Blue album from 94. Single Ladies by Beyonce, the single from 2008. 1989 by Taylor Swift, 2014. So young for such an honor. So let's play one from that list right now. Weezer's Blue album is Being Enshrined, and from that album, here's the classic, Say It Ain't So.

It's Olivia Rodrigo with one of the biggest hits in the world the last month or so, Drop Dead. If you were listening to the show yesterday, you may have caught a story about Jimi Hendrix followed up with the classic Are You Experienced? And the opening of that song reminded me of this hip-hop classic by the Far Side, which samples that Jimi Hendrix song, Here's Passing Me By.

That's LEX with Bon Voyage. Now let's talk about Jimmy. That's singer-songwriter Julia Nicholson from St. Albert, Alberta. Her grandfather gave her the nickname Jimmy when she was a kid. She tried for years to break into the music industry through the front door, but it wasn't happening. Felt impossible. So she went around to the back door, social media. And it's hard to know what to do to grab people's attention on Instagram or TikTok. But one day, she decided to post a video where she was demonstrating what she could do with her guitar pedals. And that video was seen by none other than Bryan Adams. Long story short, he loved it, took her under his wing, and now here she is. Check her out. This is Jimmy with Leather Jacket.

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We can

0: I'd buy that for a dollar. It's Tara Lightfoot with Higher and Higher. Distant Cousins coming up right after the news on CBC Music.
1: From CBC News, The World This Hour, I'm Kaz Bovin. Canada is contributing $8 million to organizations responding to the Ebola outbreak in Africa. That's as health officials there are warning Western countries are falling short on providing the funds needed to contain the virus. Philip Lee Shannock reports.
2: Diseases do not respect borders.
3: Federal Health Minister Marjorie Michel says Canada will send funds to the World Health Organization, Africa's Centers for Disease Control and Prevention, and agencies like the Red Cross that are on the ground working to contain the spread.
2: It is absolutely crucial that we collectively confront this Ebola outbreak.
3: It's been more than a month since the rare Bundibujo strain of Ebola was detected in the Democratic Republic of Congo. There are now more than 1,000 suspected cases and hundreds of deaths as the virus spreads to Uganda and beyond. Dr. Stephen Hoffman studies global health at York University.
4: This isn't just about Canada doing good in the world. This is about Canada and other countries through development assistance making the world a safer place.
3: He says drastic cuts to aid programs, particularly by the U.S., likely delayed the detection and response to this epidemic. Phil Deschanel, CBC News, Toronto.
1: Toronto police say a 14-year-old girl who was missing for almost 2 weeks has been found safe inside a residence. Esther's disappearance triggered an intensive search and was designated a priority operation by police. They have released few details. Police are now working to determine if there was any criminality involved in her disappearance. The mother of a newborn baby found dead outside Halifax last week.

0: examiner's office will determine the manner and cause of death.
1: Police have said they do not believe her condition was the result of violence. The woman appeared to have just given birth, setting off an urgent search for the newborn. The body found Sunday in a wooded area. Cromwell said police were never able to speak to the woman before she died Wednesday.
0: Oh, well, that's definitely makes it more complex.
1: Two people, wife and husband Ramandeep Kaur and Sukhpreet Singh, who is related to the mother, have been charged with a number of crimes, including disposing of the baby's body and lying to police. Richard Cuthbertson, CBC News, Halifax.
2: The question on separation that will be put to Albertans in a referendum this fall is now official. Voters will pick one of two options. Option one is whether Alberta should remain a province in Canada. Option two is whether the government should begin the legal process of holding a second binding referendum on leaving Canada. That phrasing matches what Alberta Premier Danielle Smith said in her TV address last week when she announced the vote. Prime Minister Mark Carney was in New York pitching to American investors. He was there even as trade relations between the U.S. and Canada remained strained.
3: In some measures, we are ranked as the most attractive country in the world for infrastructure investment.
2: Carney's trip comes ahead of talks in July to review the COSMA Free Trade Agreement. The Prime Minister is calling on Washington to strike a new partnership with Canada. He says the two countries are united by many common interests.
3: Canada is America's largest customer. We buy more goods from America than China, Japan, and Germany combined. Those common interests run through our supply chains, where 70% of Canadian exports are inputs to American cars, homes, aircraft, machinery, finished goods.
2: Carney also made it clear that Canada will continue to diversify its trade relationships amid the ongoing trade war with the United States. Ottawa has signed more than 20 economic and security deals with other partners in just the past year. That is your World This Hour. For news anytime, visit our website, cbcnews.ca. For CBC News, I'm Kaz Boivin.
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9: 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We heard from CBC Music listener Celine, who first of all suggests we take a quick listen to this one from the Postal Service. It's called The District Sleeps Alone Tonight.

Okay, so that's the Postal Service with a very Postal Service-y sounding song, if you know what I'm saying. The District Sleeps Alone Tonight. Now, I mentioned that we heard from Celine. The note reads, I'm confused every time I hear the beginning of Harry Styles' song Aperture. It strongly reminds me of The District Sleeps Alone Tonight by the Postal Service. I can't quite figure out exactly what it is that is similar between these two songs, whether it's the notes themselves, the bass line, or maybe something else. I'd love to know what you think and if anyone else thinks that these two could be distant cousins. So I gave this a close listen, Celine, and what I think it is, in a basic sense, is that this Harry Styles song just kind of sounds like a Postal Service song. So let's play it, and we'll all have a listen and see if we agree with Celine that this one could be a distant cousin and maybe point out precisely what it is that makes these two similar. This is Harry Styles with Aperture.

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Claudia Bouvet with Silver Lining. If you know me, you know I love that song. Hey, you're listening to CBC Music, by the way. Here's something you should know. Smashing Pumpkins released the now classic album Melancholy and the Infinite Sadness 30 years ago. And if you were around back then and you can recall, that album was huge. It was all over the place. Much Music was playing the videos all the time. So the band is celebrating the anniversary with a big tour that includes several stops in Canada, starting with a show on October 7th in Hamilton. The band will also be visiting Montreal, Calgary, and Vancouver. Get your tickets for the Rats in a Cage tour. I'm going to play one for you from that classic album right now. Here's 33.

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That's Good Kid, one of the biggest bands in Canada these days. You just heard Tea Leaves. That brings us to the Womack sisters. The last few weeks, I've been mostly harping on the fact that they're descended from music royalty. I haven't talked so much about this song in particular, which is called Chauffeur. Get a load of this. It's a pretty great story. These sisters used to work as Uber drivers, and that's what inspired this song. It's all about hustling while dreaming big. Here it is, Chauffeur.

with Lex Jr. on the boards, Callie Technis on the microphone. You just heard Shine. Now let's talk about what is and what isn't happening with the unstoppable Rolling Stones right now. They just announced a new album called Foreign Tongues. That's coming. Good or bad, people will be talking about it a lot. Early word is, though, it's pretty dang awesome. Now you may recall that the Stones were supposed to tour Europe this year, but Keith Richards said he couldn't or didn't want to do it. That raised a flag for a few people, but now he's saying he's open to the possibility of touring in 2027. Reminder, our guy turns 83 in December. Mick Jagger turns 83 in July. So here's a treat for you right now. From the forthcoming new album, Foreign Tongues, this is the Rolling Stones with In the Stars.

Yes. It's The Hip with Courage. That is a classic. You don't need me to tell you. So Broken Social Scene are touring the world this year. When the tour was first announced, it was only one Canadian date. And I was like, say what? And then I was like, surely they'll add more dates. Well, I'm just looking at their itinerary on their website right now. And of course, there are several more Canadian dates. I'm happy to announce, for example, that they will be playing in Halifax for the Jazz Festival in July the 11th, to be precise. And tickets are still available. You can get them on the website. That's BrokenSocialScene.com. From the new album, Remember the Humans, here's Only the Good I Keep.

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0: chasing rabbits till I'm whole. Hurting cause I've stole each moment that we've grown. 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
1: That's Snotty Nose Rez Kids with Change, and that brings us to a new one from Allison Russell, teaming up with friends Joya Lodakun and Julie Williams. Here's No Springtime.

From the Mile High City, Denver, Colorado, that's the Lumineers with Stubborn Love. And that brings us to the latest from singer, songwriter, multi-instrumentalist, producer, you name it, Sohan. Here's Secrets.

0: So, huh? Secrets? I got more tricks up my sleeve for you coming up right after the news. Stick around. 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
1: From CBC News, The World This Hour, I'm Kaz Bovin. We begin in New York, where Prime Minister Mark Carney courted investment from American business leaders today. That came as talks to review the free trade agreement between Canada, the U.S., and Mexico are on the horizon. Kate McKenna reports.
2: Canada Strong will help make America great again.
3: Prime Minister Mark Carney made a pitch to New York industry and finance leaders. At a time of frosty trade relations between Canada and the U.S., Carney is proposing a new partnership, including better cooperation on some strategic sectors such as aluminum and auto. Both industries are being targeted by Donald Trump's tariffs.
2: We know that while Canada and the United States have had our differences over the centuries, we have always worked and eventually worked through them because we share values and our common interests run deep.
3: Carney is in New York as Mexico begins bilateral talks on the future of the North American Free Trade Deal. Canada has not yet started formal negotiations with the U.S., but Carney said his government has pitched specific practical proposals to the Americans to make both countries stronger. Kate McKenna, CBC News, Ottawa.
1: The Bank of Canada says this country's financial systems have functioned well despite challenging times. Canadians continue to carry high debt loads, but the number of people behind on debt repayments has stabilized. Still, Deputy Governor Tony Gravel warns the numbers don't tell the whole story.
4: Those with the highest debt burden have very little financial flexibility to cope with a job loss or an unexpected expense.
1: The bank also says Canada's financial institutions have strengthened their ability to cope with economic shocks, and U.S. tariffs have had less of a widespread impact than previously feared. This year's wildfire season is already underway. Eleanor Olszewski, the emergency management minister, says the federal government is preparing for a hot summer.
5: We know that hot and dry weather conditions increase the risk, and above normal

0: in responding to global health emergencies, and we're not standing on the sidelines now.
1: The funds will be distributed to partners already on the ground, including the WHO and the African CDC. Health authorities have been struggling to contain the Bundibugyo strain of Ebola. The DRC has reported over 1,000 suspected cases of Ebola and 246 suspected deaths. There have also been at least 8 cases in Uganda. The United Nations says it's deeply concerned about escalating hostilities in Lebanon, despite a ceasefire between Israel and the Iran-backed group Hezbollah. UN spokesperson Stéphane Dujarric.
2: We're also very concerned by the Israeli strikes today in southern Beirut. We note with concern the intensified Israeli airstrikes on alleged Hezbollah targets across the UNIFIL area of operations.
1: Dujarric says yesterday UN personnel reported 670 projectiles fired in Lebanon, the highest since the ceasefire began last month. The clashes come as the U.S. and Iranian officials are reportedly getting close to extending their ceasefire. The man who planned to attack a Taylor Swift concert in Vienna nearly 2 years ago has been sentenced to 15 years in prison. The plot was thwarted, but authorities still canceled Swift's 3 performances in August 2024. Prosecutors say the 21-year-old had coordinated with members of ISIS, including discussing purchasing weapons. The man admitted to the charges when the trial opened last month. That's your World This Hour. For CBC News, I'm Kaz Boivin.
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9: And defending champ, I may add, our season kicked off earlier this week and we started with a W. Thank you very much. Right now I'm going to play one for you from the Decemberists. Here's Down by the Water.

The Joel Plaskett Emergency. The boys are back. You just heard a new one called Fill in the Blanks. Coming up in just a few minutes, oh boy, a doozy, you're going to hear the story behind a song that has been described as the greatest duet ever recorded. But first, Charlotte Cardin. What do you imagine Charlotte is doing right now? I picture her in Paris, where she's living these days, perhaps eating a croissant in Jardin de Luxembourg, soaking in the sun. Something fabulous, surely. Here she is now with Tant Pis Pour Elle.

0: rearview mirror, looking back. Amazing stories about a great song from the good old days. Lee Hazlewood and Nancy Sinatra formed one of the most intriguing musical partnerships ever.
1: You keep saying you got something for me.
0: Together, they had a hit with the iconic These Boots Were Made for Walkin' and a song that many say is the greatest duet ever recorded. The story begins when Dean Martin records a song written by Lee Hazlewood called Houston. The story goes that the two really hit it off over their shared love of whiskey.
2: I'm a

Martin introduced Hazelwood to Frank Sinatra, who asked if he'd help out with his daughter Nancy's music career. Things hadn't been going well, and she was on the verge of being dropped from Capitol Records. He didn't say no to Frank Sinatra, so Lee rolled up his sleeves. He envisioned a full makeover and told Nancy, quote, "You can't sing like Nancy Nice Lady anymore. You have to sing for the truckers." A short time later, "These Boots Were Made for Walkin'" was a huge hit among truckers and everyone else worldwide.

0: walk all over.
1: Nancy described Lee as part Henry Higgins, part Sigmund Freud. Frank Sinatra was happy with the results.
0: Are you ready, Boots?
1: At first. Lee and Nancy continued to collaborate for the next 5 years or so, recording two albums together.
2: Young woman, share your fire with me.
1: But the story goes that they grew a little too close on a personal level for Frank's liking. Just as their popularity as a duo was reaching its peak, Hazelwood up and left the country and relocated to Sweden. Rumor is, Frank Sinatra put a hit out on him, and so he laid as low as possible for a few years until the heat died down. Lee and Nancy never worked together again. Before he left, the two recorded a mysterious and beautiful duet together called Some Velvet Morning. No one really knows what it means, but one interpretation is that it tells the story of a forbidden love affair that results in the male protagonist's death. In 2003, British music journalists put their heads together and named Some Velvet Morning the best duet ever recorded. Does this song foretell the end of the relationship, musical and otherwise, between Lee Hazelwood and Nancy Sinatra? Check it out. Here's Some Velvet Morning on Rearview Mirror.

I mean, come on. That's Lee Hazlewood and Nancy Sinatra with the classic Some Velvet Morning. More of that, please. So Steven Sanchez is back with new music. We've been playing this song, Chuck the Money, the last week or two. And so, of course, with new music, there is a tour. Most of the summer, he will be in the land down under, New Zealand and Australia. But there's also a Canadian date on the itinerary. He will be at Spruce Meadows in Calgary, June 27th. Get your tickets. Go see Steven Sanchez. Here's the latest, Chuck the Money.

Big Musical Brain. That's Luna Lee with Confusion Song. So my favorite story about Ace and Abby is about how he tried out a bunch of different hobbies when he was a kid before discovering the guitar and songwriting. He built a go-kart out of scrap and then launched it off a ramp, and it was completely destroyed on impact. Then he turned to archery, but he shot out one of the tires on his mom's van, and so that was that. Then he picked up the guitar, and after he learned a handful of songs, he played his first show in his backyard to an audience of cats. How can you not love the guy? This is Ace and Abby with Waste My Time.

Chopping a board in half, that's Lou Calla with Who's Gonna. Hey, heads up. Tomorrow at 5, we're going to take a deep dive into Kate Renata's 2016 album, 99.9%, which won the Polaris Music Prize that year, also earned him a Juno Award. Now look, the album is built for dancing, so we're going to do things a little differently with this deep dive. I'm mostly going to stay out of the way. We're going to let the album rock. We're all going to dance. I'll check in here and there to see if you need some water or anything. Otherwise, we're just going to have a dance party, and here is a taste of what you can expect. This is Kate Renata teaming up with Craig David. This one's called Got It Good.

The number two song on the CBC Music Top 20 right now, it's Ray with Skin and Bones. It was number one last week. Earlier, we were talking about K. Trinata, and I mentioned that he won the Polaris Music Prize in 2016. That got me thinking about Polaris Music Prize winners, and I thought I'd play another one for you. This is Patrick Watson with Silencio.

As Jane's party from Toronto with Over You, that brings us to the end of the line. It's time to take the old off-ramp. So a few years ago, on one of my record-digging adventures, I came across a couple of records by a Slovakian artist by the name of Pavel Hamel. I didn't know anything about him or what the music might sound like, but I felt something radiating off these records. I could feel that they were going to be interesting at the very least, and so I took a chance and I bought them, took them home and listened, and my head popped off. Imagine the thrill when I heard this for the first time.

0: No chorus. Let the horns take care of it. Letting It Fly from Slovakia, Pavel Hamel. Posta from the 1972 album Zelena Posta. Coming up next, it's this week's countdown of the CBC Music Top 20 with your host, the living legend, Grant Lawrence. In case you missed it along the way, my name is Rich Turfry.
1: From CBC News, The World This Hour, I'm Kaz Bovin. Canada is contributing $8 million to personnel responding to the Ebola outbreak in Africa. That's as health officials there warn they are not receiving enough support to stop the spread. Philip Lee Shannock reports.
2: Diseases do not respect borders.
3: Federal Health Minister Marjorie Michel says Canada will send funds to the World Health Organization, Africa Centers for Disease Control and Prevention, and agencies like the Red Cross that are on the ground working to contain the spread.
2: It is absolutely crucial that we collectively confront this Ebola outbreak.
3: It's been more than a month since the rare Bundibujo strain of Ebola was detected in the Democratic Republic of Congo. There are now more than 1,000 suspected cases and hundreds of deaths as the virus spreads to Uganda and beyond. Dr. Stephen Hoffman studies global health at York University.
4: This isn't just about Canada doing good in the world. This is about Canada and other countries through development assistance making the world a safer place.
3: He says drastic cuts to aid programs, particularly by the U.S., likely delayed the detection and response to this epidemic. Phil Deschanel, CBC News, Toronto.
1: The question on separation that will be put to Albertans in a referendum this fall is now official. Voters will pick one of two options. Option one is whether Alberta should remain a province in Canada. Option two is whether the government should begin the legal process of holding a second binding referendum on leaving Canada. That phrasing matches what Alberta Premier Danielle Smith said in her TV address last week when she announced the vote. Prime Minister Mark Carney was pitching to investors in New York today, even as trade relations between the U.S. and Canada remain strained.
5: In some measures, we are ranked as the most attractive country in the world for infrastructure investment.
1: Carney's trip comes ahead of talks in July to review the CUSMA Free Trade Agreement. He's calling on the U.S. to strike a new partnership with Canada, but he's also stressing that Canada will continue to diversify its trade relationships. Toronto police say a 14-year-old girl who was missing for almost 2 weeks has been found safe in a home in Toronto. Her disappearance sparked an intensive search. Police Superintendent Don Belanger says there have been no arrests so far.
6: Our investigation will now turn to whether or not there is any evidence of criminality associated to her prolonged disappearance.
1: Belanger says the girl appears to be in good health. Hospital staff are examining her physical and emotional state. The mother of a newborn baby that was found dead outside Halifax last weekend has also died. Two people connected with the incident also appeared in court today. Richard Cuthbertson has the details.

0: Wife and husband Ramandeep Kaur and Sukhpreet Singh, who is related to the mother, have been charged with a number of crimes, including disposing of the baby's body and lying to police. Richard Cuthbertson, CBC News, Halifax.
1: And four-time Stanley Cup champion Claude Lemieux has died. Lemieux began his NHL career with the Montreal Canadiens in 1983 and helped the Habs win the Cup in 1986. He also won championships with the New Jersey Devils and the Colorado Avalanche, left the NHL with an 80 career playoff goals. Claude Lemieux was 60 years old. He was found dead at a business he co-owned in Florida. Police say he died by suicide. If you or someone you know is struggling, you can reach Canada's Suicide Crisis Helpline. Call or text 988. That is your World This Hour. For CBC News, I'm Kaz Boivin.
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7: This was the number 1 song from last week.

Yes, that is British neo-soul powerhouse singer Ray with her latest number one hit called Skin and Bones. Will it be able to keep some skin in the game and stick to number one for 2 weeks straight on this chart? You will need to stick with me until the end of the show to find out. Over the course of the next hour, you are going to hear four debut songs entering the countdown, including new singles from Broken Social Scene and Steven Sanchez. Plus, you will also hear which song is the highest jumper on the chart and which song received the most online votes this past week, as well as charting songs from Wintersleep, Alison Russell, The Arkells, Gorillaz, and more. And here is how your top 20 works. We keep track of Canadian streaming numbers and radio spins every week, and we count up all of your votes that come in to cbcmusic.ca/top20vote, which helps us determine the order of the songs that you are about to hear. And all of this new music can also be heard on shows like Mornings, Drive, and After Dark on CBC Music. So let's get the countdown started with a new single from Oakville singer Angelie. Now, Angelie has found major success co-writing songs for the likes of Lady Gaga, Kelly Clarkson, and Nicki Minaj. But this song, it's all Angelie. It's called Tell My Lips, and it starts off this week's CBC Music Top 20 at number 20. You could tell me.

Ooh, that is her second debut this week, and it is really blowing up all over the place. That is a song called Oops by New York City artist Momo Boyd, an Infinity song, Sisters All, and they ring into your countdown at number 19. And if you want to help out either of those songs by Momo Boyd or Angelique to climb up this chart, you can do so by voting for them right now at cbcmusic.ca/top20vote. And that's where you can check out all the songs that are hoping to break into this chart as well. But right now, up next, it's our third debut this week, and it comes courtesy of Toronto's supergroup Broken Social Scene. The band's new album, their first in about a decade, is out now. They will be touring the USA and England this summer. Only a few Canadian dates listed so far in October, but I'm sure there'll be more. What stands out in this song that you're about to hear? It's the lead vocals of relatively new Broken Social Scene member Hannah Georges. Only the Good I Keep by Broken Social Scene also received the most online votes this past week. It entered the countdown

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0: right. That is our fourth and final debut this week. It comes courtesy of American crooner Steven Sanchez out of Nashville, entering the countdown at number 17. That was his new single called Chuck the Money, which is his statement on consumerism and our addiction to material possessions. So he's suggesting chuck it. Chuck it all. Chuck the money. You first, Steven. And hey, Calgary, Steven Sanchez will be playing a special show at Spruce Meadows on June 27th. I'm Grant Lawrence. This is the CBC Music Top 20. I can feel the face of the clock staring me down already. So if I tried to play you all 20 songs on this chart in full, I would be chucked out. So here's a quick spin through the songs coming in at 16 to 14.
1: 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Counting down.

Womack sisters drives up three spots to take number 16. Also up three spots from Fort Erie, Ontario, it's Shub with Sebastian Gaskin on I Know. It's at number 15. And Somerset from Ottawa cashes into

0: is the CBC Music Top 20. Counting down the 20 hottest tracks of the week.
1: Still to come, number one. So the big question this week is, will British soul siren Ray and her searing song Skin and Bones have the strength to maintain its grip on the number one position for 2 weeks straight? Or will American pop star Olivia Rodrigo take over at number one with her latest hit, Drop Dead? Or how about Ride, the rapidly rising single from the Arkells, or Tea Leaves by Toronto it band Good Kid? They are all near the top of the chart, so you will need to stick around until the end of the hour to find out who takes top honors. But right now, up next, it is the theatrical Ottawa pop star Talk. This sweeping new song debuted on last week's countdown, and this week it's the highest jumper on the chart. Time Machine is an earworm that found a wormhole up 7 spots to number 13.
2: Left the

Oh, an absolutely gorgeous piece of music there from Alison Russell. That one is called No Springtime, and it also features the vocal talents of Joya Ladakun and Julie Williams. That one is up 4 spots to number 12. Alison Russell's new album is called In the Hour of Chaos. It will be out in July. I'm Grant Lawrence. You're listening to the CBC Music Top 20. And hey, the winners of the spring edition of the CBC Music Class Challenge are being announced as of Friday, May 29th. This spring, we invited students and teachers to either learn an Indigenous language song or, for the first time in the history of the CBC Music Class Challenge, classes could write their own original song and then provide a video of the performance to be judged for a chance to win all sorts of prizes, including national recognition here on the CBC and all sorts of instruments for the classroom. So check out the winning music classes from across the country at cbc.ca/musicclass as of Friday, May 29th. And kudos to every teacher and student that participated. The CBC Music Class Challenge will return with the fall edition in September. Now up next, it's the latest single from Wolf Castle out of New Brunswick. In fact, this song is a cross-province Maritimes collab with Jamila from Nova Scotia, helping out on vocals. This song is called Water. It flows right into number 11 on your CBC Music

0: there is so much to love about that song. The whistling, the sitar, the beat, the vocal line, the sentiment. That is Gorillaz with my favorite song on the chart this week. It swings up 5 spots to bust into your top 10 at number 10. That was the song Orange County. And we'll send that Gorillaz track out to Aaron Law in Summerland, BC. I'm Grant Lawrence, and we better start swinging through these songs if we want to get you to the top on time. So here is a quick thump through the songs coming in at 9 to 6.
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0: Also rocking up four spots is the Joel Plaskett Emergency. 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Fills in number 8.
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1: All right, we are inching you closer and closer to our number one song this week. And hey, if you want to see any of those tracks climb up the chart, our polls are open now, so you can have your say by voting at cbcmusic.ca/top20vote. Now let's get you into our top five this week with Toronto band Good Kid. Their new album is called Can We Hang Out Sometime? When was the last time you said that to someone? I've done it in not so many words. When you're my age, you say, hey, you want to grab some lunch? Good Kid's song is called Tea Leaves. This week, it leaps up a big six spots to crack the top five at number five right here on your CBC.

climbing up 5 spots this week. That's a lot. That is the latest from Halifax band Wintersleep. It's a moody, trippy song, isn't it? It's called My Mind Always, and this week it's number 4. I'm Grant Lawrence in Vancouver. Now let's get you into our super tight top 3 this week with the rapidly rising single from my son's favorite band, the Arkells. Ride is the name of the song. It features Group Love, and it spins up 1 spot to number 3 on your CBC Music Top 20. Great piano.

Oh yeah, that is Ride by Arkells with Group Love. This week, it's number 3. Now up next, oh, it looks like you will indeed have a brand new number 1 song this week because the UK's shoeless soul wonder Ray has been rattled out of our top spot. But who pulled off that move? You will find out in a few short minutes. But first, here is Ray with her former soul-shaking number 1 song, Skin and Bones. This week, it's number 2. Just

0: All right, we counted Canadian streaming numbers and radio spins along with all of your votes. And now, taking the top spot this week, it is Olivia Rodrigo. Oh, my daughter will be happy. Bonus points for Dad. Olivia Rodrigo's new album will be released on June 12th. It is called You Look Pretty Sad for a Girl So In Love, which fans have already shortened to G-Sil. Now, this song debuted at number one on the Billboard Hot 100 a month ago. It took a few weeks longer for this song to top our chart, but it has happened. Drop Dead by Olivia Rodrigo is your new number one song right here on your CBC Music Top 20.
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0: That is Olivia Rodrigo with Drop Dead. Your new number one song on the CBC Music Top 20. And that was your CBC Music Top 20 for the week of May 28th, 2026. And hey, happy 90th birthday to Top 20 listener, Dr. David Suzuki. 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I'm Grant Lawrence. Meet you next week at the top.
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